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me, back them stylish. 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

Drop dead, Olivia Rodrigo, still doing big things in the corner of You Seem Pretty Sad for a Girl So in Love. Cat's Eye on the way, one of the first musical acts on SNL this season, and we'll hear from Dominic Fike.

Well, we are playing it for you, the hits and nothing but. That includes Ariana Grande, who was the subject of an Onion headline the other day. And Somber is just a couple minutes off as well. Keep it close.

0: I went deaf. Ever since you left me, it is French Montana. Hope your weekend's going well. It's Brewer with the hits. That includes actor Joe Keery of Stranger Things fame performing as Joe, D-J-O, straight ahead.
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Pride and Joy of Willard, Missouri, just outside of Springfield, Chapel Roan. 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Bella Kay is just a couple of minutes away, and we'll hear from Teddy Swims, too, his latest one.

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0: Hit the Wall comes to us courtesy of Gracie Abrams. Cat's Eye, one of the first SNL musical guests of the season on the way, plus Camila Cabello with Drake. We got the hits right here for you.
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0: 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Alex Warren, Ordinary, song you could not get away from last summer. And speaking of summertime hits, one that's definitely been a part of our soundtrack this year, Tame Impala with Jenny, coming your way next.
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0: 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Thank you.

Steve Lacy, Bad Habits guy, he is back for another go-around, and it's his latest one, Oh Yeah. Co-star of the R&B tour alongside Usher, Chris Brown, is on the way with help from Bryson Tiller, and we'll toss in Bruno Mars for good measure.

She said she wasn't sure what she wanted to get out of music when she got into it, but she has gotten a lot in a short period of time. She is Tate McRae at his sports car. Justin Bieber standing by, and we'll hear from Olivia Rodrigo, too.

0: song, working alongside Mariah Carey. And Mariah, unbothered by the fact that she's not part of the Rock and Roll Hall of Fame, saying, really doesn't affect me that much. That is made for me. I'm Brewer, making a great one. Ella Langley is still to come.
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1: All right, what's your name and where are you calling from?
2: Oh, my name is Tassiana. I'm calling from Huntsville, Alabama.
1: Tassiana, that's fancy.
2: Thank you.
1: And Tassiana, did you say you're in Huntsville, Alabama?
2: Huntsville, Alabama, yes, sir.
1: Beautiful. Tassiana, it's so nice to hear from you tonight. Thanks for rolling with us. Who is on your mind? Who are you thinking about?
2: Well, my new fiance, he just proposed yesterday after my gender reveal.
1: What?
2: He just proposed. His name is Corey.
1: Hold on.
2: Right.
1: Hold on, because Tassiana, you're trying to downplay all this like it's no big deal. These are two huge pieces of news that we have to share with everybody. So hang on. You kind of just slipped it in there like, yeah, it's a little gender reveal. And then he proposed. So first of all, Tassiana, yeah. Girl or boy?
2: A boy.
1: A baby boy. All right. That is amazing, Tassiana. And who's your husband to be? What's his name?
2: His name is Corey.
1: All right. And how did it go down? Did he get down on one knee? Did he sing you a song? What was the scene like?
2: Well, actually, he got his daughter to, you know, distract me. It was like, how much do you love my dad? And I was like, I love him a lot. You know, I love him more than anything in the world. And then everybody got quiet, and I turned around. He was on one knee. Surprising to me.
1: That is amazing. I think she was checking you. I think she was just making sure before she let daddy go through with it. But either way, Tassiana, congratulations. What's your message to this young man tonight?
2: I just want to let him know that I love him through everything that we've been through, this thick and thin, and that we're going to have an amazing future together and have amazing kids.

0: Hey, do me a favor. Before we go any further, it's Sunday Night Slow Jams, by the way. I'm R-Dub. Before we go any further, a little roll call. I want to see who's listening tonight. Come through and say hi to us on Instagram, at Slow Jams, on IG tonight, at Slow Jams. Or you can post an Insta story. 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Love to know where you're listening from tonight. Slow Jams on IG. 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
1: Hi, this is Alexis from Corpus Christi, Texas. I was wanting to let Devontre know that I love you and I'm thinking about you and I hope you're thinking about me.
2: Hey, what's up, R-Dub? This is Mario Reyes calling out of Portland, Oregon. This goes out to my baby girl, Gina. Words can't even express how I feel and what you mean to me. You're always on my mind. You're always in my heart.
3: Hi, good evening. This is Amanda calling from Tucson, Arizona. To my love, my fiance, Tomas, also in Tucson, Arizona. We are on a countdown 3 weeks until we have our big day. So I just wanted to say I love you, baby, so much. I hope we get to hear this before that time comes.
4: This is Miera from Wichita, Kansas. I want to say an oral expression to Antonio. I miss you, babe.
0: All right, if you're with us tonight, raise your hand, say hello, speak up. Instagram is Slow Jams, S-L-O-W-J-A-M-S. 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
1: Hello.
2: Hi.
1: Hi.
2: How are you?
1: I'm good. How are you?
2: Nice to finally talk. I got your Facebook message. Good to hear from you.
1: Yes. Yeah, thank you.
2: Welcome to the show.
1: Thank you for picking up.
2: Of course. Tell everybody your name and where you're calling from.
1: This is Tani from Wahiwa, Hawaii.
2: Excellent. And who is on your mind tonight? Who do you want to express yourself to?
1: I want to send an oral expression to the love of my life, G. He's in Saguaro, Arizona.
2: Mm-hmm. Okay, if you're ready, I want you to express yourself to G tonight. Go ahead.
1: Okay. I just wanted to say I love you with all my heart. You're on my mind day and night. Me and the kids can't wait for you to come home so we can be together. And we especially can't wait to come up there and see you. And we just hope you have a blessed night.
2: There it is. Beautiful. We will send on the message and hope you and the kids are enjoying the show tonight. Hope y'all are enjoying the show tonight. I hope G's enjoying the show as well. You know, I think it's pretty cool that you can both hear Sunday Night Slow Jams. You're in Hawaii and he's in Arizona, but you're listening to the same show together as one tonight. So that's kind of why that's kind of how we designed the show.
1: Yes, thank you for that.
2: And thank you for being a part of it. Thank you both, and hope to talk to you again next week.
1: Yes, you're welcome. Have a great night.

0: 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I am old school. You know what else is old school? Writing someone a letter, not a text, not an email, not a DM. I mean a letter. I mean paper and pen or pencil and signing it with your whole heart, putting it in an envelope, and then just let it go in the mail. May take days to get to that other person, but they walk to the mailbox, they open it up, and it's a letter from you. That is old school, and I love it. Our sponsor tonight, penpals.buzz, a new pen pal. Hey, it could change your life. At the very least, you may make a new friend. Tonight's sponsor is penpals.buzz. That's the website, penpals.buzz. That's old school, and I'm so here for it.
1: Hi, this is Erica Combs. I'm calling from Evansville, Indiana, and my message is going out to Tyler Luff, my wonderful, amazing fiance, soon-to-be husband. Honey, I love you so, so much. We have been through so much together, and we will continue to get through everything that we're going through.
2: Hi, this is Robert from Yuma, Arizona. This message goes out to Jessica, my wife. I know I'm not there right now, I'm at work. But I love you so much, and I care about you. And I'll see you soon, baby. I love you.
3: This is Trudy calling from the Cayman Islands. I just want to send a special request to my mommy. I just want to tell her that I love her so much, and I will see her soon.
4: Hi, this is Megan. I'm from San Antonio, Texas. I just want to give an oral expression out to Kareem Robinson, and I've never been any more sure that I want to spend the rest of my life with you. I love you so much. Have a good night.
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Hey, what's going on, everybody? This is Magic with the NB Riders, and we're kicking back with my boy R-Dub. Keep it locked right here, and I want you to dedicate a slow jam to that special girl, somebody you love. Let's get lost in love tonight with R-Dub. Come on, y'all. How you doing, sweethearts? Hey, you know these last few months we've been together have been so right, and I'm just so happy for what we shared.

You know that love we shared is just something so special. The tenderness. I just don't know what to say, girl. Would you say to me? One more time, do it like this.

0: say I'm sorry.
1: Hey, I just wanted to say that I'm sorry.
2: Really, really sorry.
1: I really need to hear back from you. I really want to apologize.
0: On the apology line, 1-877-209-0631.
3: Hello, my name is Adrian Martinez. I'm from Laredo, Texas. And I want to make an apology to Vanessa because she's the love of my heart. I miss her every single day. I can't go without her.
4: This is Tracy from Sacramento, California, sending out an apology to Seneca Hill in Delano, California. Baby, I am sorry for the things that I put you through, and I just want us to work out, and I cannot wait for you to get home.
5: Yes, I'll just send all expression out to the mother of my kids, Christina. I just want you to know that I apologize for everything I put you through. I'm really ready to come back home. It's been the longest year without you and my boy. And I love you. Hope we can talk.

0: It's a tradition. It is a ritual. So rite of passage. It's Sunday night slow jams. This is how we wrap up the weekend on the radio with love songs, slow jams, and your special dedications. We call them oral expressions. I give you our special phone number to call in just about 30 seconds, so be ready to take it down.
1: Hi, I'm Christina Pierce in Sacramento, California, and this I want to make an oral expression to my boyfriend, Christopher Pierce. I love you, baby. Thank you for everything you do.
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4: 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Thank you for loving me. I love you.
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2: Hi, I would like to give a oral surgery.
3: 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What's your name? Who's calling?
2: This is Bridget, and I'm from Albuquerque, New Mexico.
3: Hi, Bridget.
2: And I just... Hi, how are you?
3: Hey, I'm good. What's going on? Who's on your mind tonight?
2: Vanessa Sotolango. She's my girlfriend. We've been together on and off for 3 years, and I just want to let her know that I appreciate her for sticking by my side while I get sick and not leaving me.
3: Sounds like an amazing person. It's easy to hang with someone during the good times, but it's the tough times. The ones who stick around are the real ones. So I'd be happy to deliver the message to her.
2: Thank you so much. I appreciate it.
3: Now, let me ask, how are you doing now? Are you healthy?
2: Yeah, I'm doing good. I was in the hospital last night, but I'm better today.
3: I'm so glad. I wish you continued health and happiness and for the both of you.

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0: So glad you're with us tonight. Another Sunday night slow jams on the radio, broadcasting from city to city and coast to coast and all around the world tonight. We'll take a little trip around the world right now with these online expressions from slowjams.com. These are your emails and your text messages from Deshaun to Teresa in Lansing, Michigan. I love you. I'm always thinking about you, and I'll always be there for you. From Marlene to Mickey in Bakersfield, California, says she loves you with all of her heart. And I've got you to the fullest. Gabriella to Gage in Olean, New York tonight. Happy first anniversary. I love you so much. These are online expressions from slowjams.com. Aaron and Victor listen to Slow Jams 5 nights a week in Odessa, Texas. Aaron says, I love you so much. I'm crazy about you. Stay strong. I'm in your corner. Carlethia in Lubbock, Texas to Trey in Iowa Park, Texas. Love you and I hate being this far apart. From slowjams.com, Matina to Clay in Danville, Illinois. I love you and you're my soul. And from Adriana to Kevin in Indiana tonight. I love you and can't wait to be your wife. To Shauna to DeAndre in Wichita Falls, Texas. Mira to Antonio in Wichita, Kansas. Brittany and Cody in Rockford, Illinois. Long distance love from Art in Bastrop, Texas. Goes out to Regina in Hollister, California. Kiara to Portia in Lincoln, Nebraska. And Leilaya to Michael in Klamath Falls, Oregon. R-Dub back in a minute. More Sunday night slow jams right after this. This hour is brought to you by Columbia Records, presenting Tyler, the Creator, That Guy.
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4: Hi, this is Danielle. I'm calling from Colorado Springs, Colorado, and I want to send an oral expression to my children, my three children and my grandson. I love you guys, and I hope you guys are having a great night. Mwah.
5: Hi, my name is Patricia Spinks from Blytheville, Arkansas, and I would like to send an oral expression out tonight in heaven to my lovely mother, Rita, my big sister, Cookie, and my little sister, Jamie. Man, y'all, I love y'all, and I miss y'all so much. I feel all alone down here by myself, but I know one day we'll be meeting again.
6: Hi, this is Michael calling from Artesia, New Mexico. I'd like to make an oral expression to my family and all my friends. I love you guys. Thank you for the support while I was in the hospital. And I also want to send a special shout-out to my love, Barbara. I love you very much. Thank you for being there for me.
7: This is Melissa Alvary from Bakersfield, California. I want to make a dedication to my twin brother, Email Alvary in Corcoran, California. I just want to say happy birthday, Bubba Lulu. I love you and miss you. Wish you were here.

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It's Sunday Night Slow Jams with R-Dub.

0: got to thank you for a couple of things. First of all, thanks for listening. Thanks for making Sunday Night Slow Jams a part of your Sunday night. I really hope you'll be here next Sunday and the Sunday after that and many Sundays to come. Number two, thank you for your patience. If you've called in and we've talked or you've recorded your oral expression or sent us an email and you're patiently waiting, thank you for your patience. We receive over 10,000 phone calls and emails every Sunday night. Impossible to get everybody on, but we do our very best. So let's get into it. Tonight's special dedications, we call them oral expressions.
1: Whitney from Tucson, Arizona to Walter in Westminster, California. I'd like to say I hope you have a good night, and I love you very much.
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3: 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I love you, babe. And I can't wait till you come home so we can travel the world and I can give you the world.
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Let's get the party started. See you at the bar, you was hardly talking. That's when I knew that your heart was scarring. Friends to lovers need a part to star in. Like, wait, babe, let me

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2: 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I mean, she knows how I feel. 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Let everybody know, you know.
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2: That's what's up. That's what I want.

Sunday night slow jams continue. My name is R-Dub. Thank you so much for being here tonight. We're going to deliver some computer love, some online expressions. That's just a fancy way of saying your emails and your text.

In Pine Grove, California, says he loves you with all of his heart and soul. From Misty to Mikey in Salem, Oregon, I'm thinking about you while I'm listening to Sunday Night Slow Jams. And then here's Long Distance Love from Delilah in Texas for Tony in Imperial, California. I love you and I miss you. I'm praying we're together soon. Stevie in Louisiana for Quentin in Lubbock, Texas. You are loved and missed greatly. These are online expressions from slowjams.com. Aisha to Lewis in Bronx, New York. I like you. I love you. Martine and Brittany in Amarillo, Texas tonight. From Candace to Justin in Salt Lake City tonight. Chanice and Jesse in Farmington, New Mexico. Lily and Ronnie in Little Rock, Arkansas. Sandra to Richard in San Luis Obispo, California. Stephanie Kendall in Warm Springs, Oregon. You can drop an online expression tonight or anytime at slowjams.com. Hey, I have a new TV show out, by the way. It's called Greetings from Slowjamistan. Is it on Netflix? Nope. Is it on Amazon Prime? It is not. Is it on HBO? Absolutely not. It is on YouTube. And I'd love for you to watch. It's called Greetings from Slowjamistan. Would you give it a watch? I sure would appreciate it. And we're coming back with the fourth and final hour of tonight's Sunday Night Slow Jams. We'll check the apology line and get to your goodnight kisses, all coming up in just a few seconds. This hour is brought to you by Roc Nation, presenting Lil Uzi Vert.

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0: say I'm sorry.
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3: Jesse Segovia, Wichita, Kansas, going out to Taylor Gutierrez. I'm done apologizing to you. I want to show you that I want what we had. I love you. You know that.
4: Hey, this is your girl, Jessica McEwen from Omaha, Nebraska. This message goes out to Mike Wilcox from Omaha, Nebraska. Baby, I'm sorry it didn't work out between us. Hopefully one day we'll have our time. I will always love you forever and ever.
5: This is Bear Bland calling out of Wichita, Kansas. And this is going to Julius Hughes. Baby, I'm sorry for all the fights that we've been into and, you know, just making you feel less than a man than you are. Please forgive me for all the fights and all the fussing that I've done. I love you. Good night.

0: Hey, thanks for staying up late with us. R-Dub in the fourth and final hour of Sunday Night Slow Jam. We're trying to get as many people on the radio as we possibly can, so let's jump right into it. These are your oral expressions from coast to coast and all around the world tonight.
1: Hi, my name is Alejandra Barbosa, and I'm from Los Angeles, California. And I want to send an oral expression to my friend, Javi. Thank you for everything. Thank you for being my friend. Thank you for, you know, sharing many laughs, and God bless you.
2: 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Thank you for being with me forever and always sticking by side.
3: 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I love you so much, baby.
4: 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Have a good night.
0: All right, there it is. 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
1: My name is Christina from Colorado Springs, Colorado.
2: Christina, what brings you to the show tonight?
1: Me and my husband, we've been listening to Slow Jams since we've been together, so just another Sunday night. Wanted to see if I can get an oral expression out to him.
2: I love that. I could never deny you. How long have you and your husband been together?
1: It has been almost 2.5 years.
2: Awesome. And how have those 2.5 years been for the both of you?
1: They've been amazing.
2: And Christina, I didn't get his name.
1: His name is George.
2: Okay. I'm going to let you take over the show tonight and express yourself to George. Are you ready?
1: Yes. I just wanted to let you know, George, that I love you with all my heart, and I appreciate everything that you do for me and for providing me with the strength when I don't have it. I truly appreciate you, and I love you with all my heart. And here's to 2.5 years.
2: And 100 more together. Christina, thank you so much for listening and for the call, and I hope to hear from you guys again real soon.
1: Yes, thank you so much.

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I just didn't care. You just don't understand how much I love you, do you? I'm here for you. 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I love you anyway. And I'm still gonna be here for you till my dying day, baby.

0: This is Pixie from Beaumont, Texas. I just wanted to make an oral expression to Trey Johnson. I love you, baby, so much. 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I hope you have a great night.
1: Hey, it's Anna Williams from Lexington, Kentucky. Good night, Bobby. I love you. Mwah. This is Simone calling from Dayton, Ohio, and I just want to give a big wet kiss to Mr. Philip James Benson. I love you, babe. Good night.
2: Hi, this is Brenda Steen from Stockton, California. I just want to say good night to my husband, Michael Steen. I love you and good night. Mwah.
3: This is Paige Marie calling from Windsor, Ontario, Canada. Saying goodnight to my future hubby, Justin Christopher. I love you so much, honey.
4: All right. See you with the kiss. That was like the machine gun kiss. That was the rapid fire kiss. Tonight's Sunday Night Slow Jams brought to you by penpals.buzz. A new pen pal could change your life. Meet a new friend. 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R-Dub, thanks for coming through. Thanks for making us a part of your Sunday night. We'll see you next Sunday. In fact, I may see you tomorrow. There's a whole bunch of radio stations that run my weeknight slow jam show Monday through Thursday. If yours doesn't, just hit them.

0: night, you and me together again for the Sunday Night Slow Jams. All right, have an amazing week. And thanks for coming through. Good night. This hour is brought to you by Columbia Records, presenting Tyler, the Creator, That Guy.
1: That's why I'm parodying now.

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1: Surprise.
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1: We shouldn't talk about the C word, should we?
16: Well, I think we're having a quality discussion about it.
1: Again, when the songs are on, we have conversations. Okay, we talk about the C word from time to time, but we don't say the C word.
16: Right. Right.
1: Someone called me the C word the other day.
16: I mean, you must have done something real bad.
1: No. Oh.
16: In what context?
1: It was anger.
16: Okay.
1: That's nice. And I didn't know whether I should laugh or just walk out of the room or get mad. Because it's just in our culture anyway, it's just the most vile word there is.
17: Right.
1: I mean, is there not? Is there a more vile word?
16: Yeah, I think there is a more vile word. But also.
1: Which one?
16: Like slurs, certain slurs.
1: Okay, you're right. I'm talking about, okay, you're right.
16: But that one, the C word, it, you know, it's one of my favorites because it's so descriptive, but it also just makes me laugh. And a lot of people use it in a very empowering way. So I'll take it. And if somebody is using it in an angry way, I just chuckle because I'm like, you are so mad right now. What pushed you to that point in life?
1: You see, some people on the show, I'm not going to name who they are. Maybe I'm one of them.
16: Okay.
1: They feel like if they add a Y to the end of the C word, it totally changes everything.
17: Yeah, including, it does lessen.
16: It's cute.
1: Does it really?
16: It's cute.
17: It does.
1: It's cute.
16: It
18: does lessen, I think.
17: It does the same thing if you add it to the end of the B word. If you add a Y to the end of the B word, you tell somebody they're being that with a Y on the end, it doesn't seem as bad as calling them just a straight out.
1: Are you talking about bitch?
17: Yeah, to call somebody, you're a bitch, instead of, hey, you're being bitchy.
18: Yeah,
17: there's a difference.
18: It does sound
17: There's a difference. It cuts
18: less,
17: down on it.
1: I know, okay, so you're saying to me that the C word with a Y is acceptable?
17: No, I'm not. It's watered. I'm saying it's watered down.
18: No. I honestly, I would call somebody an a-hole. I can say
1: a-hole.
18: I would call somebody an a-hole. Mm-hmm. Long before I would call them the C word, because the C word is reserved for
1: Could you call someone a holy?
18: Like
1: as holyo? I don't
17: like
1: know.
17: The same thing with like slut. If you tell somebody you're a slut or hey, that's kind of slutty.
16: Yeah.
17: There's a difference. It waters it down. It makes it more palatable.
1: Okay, look.
16: I love the word. I'm here for it.
1: Okay, I'm not.
18: Look, at certain parts of the world, it isn't as bad to say that. Like,
1: we're not in that part of the world.
18: Where my husband comes from, they sling that thing around all the time.
16: Oh my God.
1: Ooh, God, what a visual. I'm sorry, were you saying something?
10: No, they throw that word around like it's going out of style. Yeah. Every other word is a C word.
1: When was it in style?
10: I don't know.
1: Okay,
16: right now.
1: Anyway, yes, producer Sam.
16: Years ago, I think we had an intern from Australia, and she used to call me that all the time. I thought she hated me. I found out much later it was a compliment from her.
18: Yeah. Endearing.
16: Wow. Well,
1: I loved her, by the way.
16: She was great.
1: I still talk to her.
8: The letter Y.
16: Tell her I said.
8: Friendly.
1: Yeah. What?
8: The letter Y makes things friendly. Like when you add it to somebody's
1: it's
8: name.
1: It's not friendly.
8: Well, like Sam versus Sammy. Dan versus Danny.
1: But Sam and the C word aren't.
17: Yeah, but it does water it down. It makes it more palatable.
18: Yes.
1: All right.
8: The letter Y.
1: Look, even if you use it watered down, as you say, it's still very offensive to a lot
18: of people. Of course it is.
1: Let's always keep that in mind.
18: Yes.
16: So you can't get me with that. You can't hurt my feelings with that one. I enjoy it. I'm like,
1: okay, I know. But
18: what if somebody calls you it and they mean it in the most vile way possible?
1: She
18: laughs. Doesn't make you feel
16: bad? I laugh at it. I find it so fun. Like for people to get to that point of anger, I will laugh. I'm the worst person to do that to.
18: Oh,
16: you will impact me far more with a cohesive sentence about something that I did or, you know, like a rational argument than that.
18: Okay.
16: I don't get that's funny.
18: Okay.
1: Okay. Rather than adding the Y, what if you added ish? Like you did it. Oh, what she did was very
18: ish.
1: Yeah. C-ish.
16: Bitchish.
17: Now it's an adjective.
1: Anyway, Samantha, here we are. Hello, Samantha.
19: Hi.
1: Now, okay, we cannot use the C word on our show.
18: Don't say it.
1: And we've some here feel we shouldn't use it anywhere at any time.
18: Right.
1: But go right ahead.
19: Yes. I
0: I love a good C drop.
16: There you go.
0: I use it every day.
1: Well, with who?
0: And I just, well, with anybody. Like, if somebody's upsetting me, then I drop it. But if I'm also having, like, a, you know, a good day, I'll drop a C word. I think we should bring it back. I think that we need to stop.
1: Bring it back?
18: When was it ever really
17: yeah,
18: here?
17: It was never here.
1: When did they go out of style?
18: Yeah.
16: Bring it to life.
0: So, I don't know if you guys know what it comes from.
1: Okay. We'll look it up.
0: It used to not be vulgar. It used to actually not be super vulgar.
1: It was derived from some other meaning than
10: it's anatomy.
0: So it wasn't actually always super vulgar.
1: And here we go. The English language, you have one word that means so many different things.
18: Yeah.
10: German, actually.
0: Yes.
1: Okay.
0: It actually used to not be super vulgar.
18: Okay.
0: And then it kind of became more vulgar throughout time, and I think now we've just kind of put such a negative connotation on it. But I love a good, I bring it back. Let's start using it.
18: I'm with you. Right. She's like, I love a good C word.
1: By the way, Gandhi agrees with you. I disagree with you.
18: I disagree as well.
10: Yeah.
1: But you know what?
0: I agree with Gandhi.
1: Okay, all right.
0: Like, if somebody uses it, and they're like, you gotta be really upset to use it, and I also giggle a little bit.
1: All right. Yeah. Well, Samantha is an advocate for bringing it back from somewhere. I don't know where it went.
16: Yeah, died.
1: All right, Samantha, thank you very much for listening. I mean, do you use it? Okay. Do you scream it out loud in traffic? Is that what's going on?
0: I have, yeah. I actually used it this morning.
1: Okay, oh, just checking.
18: Yes. What about the P word? Do you like that one, too? I don't like that one either.
16: Love it.
1: Penis?
18: No, the P.
17: The other word.
1: Oh,
18: the
1: yeah.
18: girl one.
1: Okay.
17: It already has a Y on the end of it. It's already watered down.
0: All right. Yeah, I'm not a fan of that one.
1: Okay.
0: Yeah,
1: all right. Like see? That. See?
18: Okay.
1: Isn't that funny?
18: Yeah. Samantha.
1: In the hierarchy of words and how awful they are, you put that word above the C word?
0: Mm. I do, yeah. I don't know. It sounds
1: icky. What?
0: Huh? It sounds icky. I think it's in how it's used.
1: Icky. Mm-hmm. All right.
18: Okay.
1: All right, well, thank you, Samantha, and thanks for listening to us. I appreciate your comments. Thank you.
0: Thank you.
1: Look, see, we just had sort of a spirited debate.
18: Yeah.
10: Yeah.
1: No hatred.
18: And we agree to disagree.
16: Yeah.
18: And that's fine.
1: Okay. Yeah.
16: And I know I will not call any of you that word, even if I think it's cute with a Y at the end. I won't do it.
1: Thank you.
16: You're welcome. Hey, this is Rihanna, and you're listening to Elvis Duran and the Morning Show.
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7: All right, Garrett has the phone tap today. What do you have, Garrett?
8: Well, Colby wants to phone tap his dad, Jerry. Now, Colby asked his dad a little while ago if he could wrap the family car and make it a moving billboard and make some extra cash.
7: Oh my God.
8: So put some advertisements on the family car. And, of course, dad said hell no. So I'm going to start the call to dad from the auto body shop saying that, hey, the car's ready to be picked up.
7: Oh, okay. Let's see what dad thinks of this. It's Garrett's phone tap. Let's listen in, see what happens.
9: Hello.
8: Hey, yeah, is this Colby?
9: No, Colby's not here right now.
8: Well, if you wouldn't mind, just tell Colby, this is John Hogan over at the detailing shop. The car is ready to be picked up from the shop.
9: I'm sorry, who is this? What shop?
8: Yeah, John Hogan. I work over at the detailing shop down on here. He came in earlier this morning, dropped it off the car, some Ford Focus.
9: Wait, I'm sorry. My son, Colby?
8: He dropped off the car, asked us to wrap the car.
9: Sorry, excuse me. Wait, what are you talking about?
8: He wanted the Lipitor logo and company wrapped around the car, so it basically looks like a moving billboard of sorts. We do this all the time.
9: Are you kidding me? That is my wait a minute. That is my car. I don't know what the hell's going on, but he brought the car down to you to put a Lipitor ad on it?
8: Yeah, no. The whole car is wrapped in Lipitor, so it's Lipitor on both the driver's side, the passenger side, and on the trunk. It's wrapped in a blue seal.
9: Hold on. Where the hell is Colby? Listen to me. This is a mistake.
8: All right. Well, if you want us to take it off, that's cool. It's gonna be $500. That's our fee to take it off.
9: No. I own that car, and I'm not paying any money to get it off. You have to take whatever's on that car off. But you had no authorization from me, the owner, to put anything on that car. I'm not driving around with a Lipitor sign on it.
8: All right. Well, you know,
9: Colby
8: paid
9: you $500 to put this on the car.
8: No, sir. That's what it costs to take it off. To put it on, it costs $5,000.
9: What are you talking about? This makes no sense whatsoever. He does not own the car. You just let people walk in there and just do what they want to any car?
8: Well, no. He had a valid credit.

0: credit card. He had.
1: That's my credit card. That's my. What he was using was my credit card.
0: Again, I did not know that. He said, charge it. I'll be back just in a few hours. Just call me.
1: A young person could walk in there and just say, oh, put this on my car. And then you.
0: I won't tell you how to run your children. You don't tell me how to run my business. All right? Deal.
1: I'm going to come down there and I'm going to peel that stuff off the car. I don't know how I'm going to do it. And nobody's giving you any money for this.
0: Colby, you there? All right. I just hung up on him. I'm sure he's going crazy right now.
2: He's going to freak out. This is so funny.
0: Call him back and you could just act like, you know, what's going on and what's up, Dad. All right?
2: Okay. That sounds great. Hello? Hey, how's it going? I'm running some errands downtown. Do you want me to pick up anything before I come home?
1: Colby, you're not using the car? You're not, because the car is down here.
2: Need the car.
1: Colby, just tell me that you got it covered with Lipitor ads. Isn't that what you did today?
2: Yeah, I did. Isn't that great?
1: No, it's not great. It's ridiculous. You need to go back down there and get it off and get my car back to me.
2: This is good business. It pays $120 a month.
1: Colby,
2: how long is it on there?
1: Colby, do the math. It's $120 a month and $5,000. I mean, you're going to be 60 by the time this thing pays it off, and I have to drive around with a heart attack ad on my car.
2: I know, but you're worried about having a heart attack, and you talk about taking Lipitor, so now you can have it on your car.
1: You are giving me the heart attack by putting the heart attack ad on my car.
2: At me? Can you just come pick me up?
1: Pick you up! I can't pick you up! You don't have the car!
0: Jerry. Is this Jerry?
1: Who the hell is this?
0: My name's Garrett from Elvis Duran and the Morning Show, and you just got phone tapped by your son, Colby.
3: Oh, Christ.
1: What?
3: Oh,
1: your stupid son just phone tapped me. Jesus Christ, Colby.
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8: Good morning, I'm David Miller with your headlines for Monday, October 12th, 2026. A Lapine High School employee brought a handgun to campus last week, the school confirmed in a letter to families. The employee has since resigned. In the letter sent to families, the school said the employee arrived on Thursday, October 8th with a gun in their possession. The employee reportedly said they forgot they had the gun before arriving on campus. School officials responded as soon as they heard about it and worked with the Deschutes County Sheriff's Office to make sure the gun was safely taken off campus. The employee was placed on administrative leave pending an investigation. They have since resigned. No other details were immediately available, including the employee's job at the school, nor whether the gun was loaded. Ben Lapine Schools will host a free financial aid information night on November 18th from 6 p.m. to 7:30 p.m. at Caldera High School. While the presentation is geared primarily towards high school seniors and their families, the event is open to anyone interested in post-secondary financial planning. Financial aid presenters from local colleges will provide an overview of post-secondary funding options. The sessions will cover financial planning for students considering community colleges, four-year universities, and trade or vocational schools. Redmond City Park restrooms and drinking fountains will be closing for the season starting on October 12th. City Parks crews are preparing for colder fall temperatures by winterizing facilities to prevent freezing and damage. The city says all flush restrooms and drinking fountains will be shut down for the season. Visitors can still enjoy the parks, but should plan ahead and make other arrangements for restrooms and drinking water. Looking at weather, mostly clear skies with highs around 50 degrees today. Overnight tonight, we will see temps drop below freezing to the lower 30s. Tuesday, we'll see more clouds, but a little warmer temps with highs in the low 60s. Overnight lows in the upper 20s to lower 30s. Daytime temps gradually warm over the next several days. We could see highs in the upper 60s to low 70s by midweek, with overnight lows climbing into the low 40s. With your local headlines, I'm David Miller. Have a fantastic Monday.
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2: So people are talking about why they've been blacklisted from sporting venues and restaurants and bars. Wow. Mm-hmm. And then as I brought it up, Gandhi immediately went, oh, I'm blacklisted.
3: A little bit.
4: From what?
3: I got into an argument at an Indian restaurant about their to-go policy with the buffet because they would hand you a container and then they'd hand you a little styrofoam bowl. And the styrofoam bowl was only for dessert. And I was like, well, I don't want dessert, but I don't want the liquid, like the curry that I want to get all over the rest of the food. So I just put it in there and they yelled at me about it. They said, this is not for any type of thing besides dessert because people don't want to mix the dessert. I said, well, right. I don't want to mix the curry. So what difference does it make? It's the same thing. It's an all-you-can-eat buffet. What does it matter? We got into a huge fight.
2: So in other words,
4: so is your face on the wall?
2: Had you weighed it all out, it would have been the same weight.
3: It would have been.
2: So they're mad. I don't know. So they put your face on the wall?
3: My face isn't on a wall, but it's a family owned restaurant, so they know me. So my sister was like, "So am I allowed to go in there anymore? Like, how does this work?"
2: Have you tried to go in?
3: No. Screw them.
2: Well, how do you know you're blacklisted?
3: Because they told me.
2: They said,
3: "We don't want you. We don't need you here. We don't want you here." So I was like, "Oh,
1: wow." That sucks.
3: I know, but then this is the best. So my sister did end up going because apparently she's kind of a traitor and really wanted Indian food. And when she walked in, she said, "You won your little battle, by the way, that you got in a fight with everyone about, because now you can put anything in the little bowl, but the price of the buffet went up."
2: See what you did?
3: I ruined it for everyone.
2: Gandhi ruined it for everyone.
4: You did.
3: But I refuse to go back there. And they won't have me.
2: Okay, so.
3: So
2: there's a store, and they sell everything in our neighborhood. I'm not allowed in because I got into a fight with the cashier.
3: Oh.
2: Because I went in, okay, I wanted to make lasagna, okay, mm-hmm. Hear me out, but I wanted to make it in those foil pans,
3: yeah.
2: The disposable pans.
3: Yeah.
2: And so the foil pans always came with the lid.
4: Right.
2: And they never sold them separately.
4: Yeah.
2: So she says, no, the lid is a dollar. I said, no, it's not.
4: No.
2: I said, the lid comes with the pan.
4: She right. Separated that to make more
2: she
4: money.
2: Said, she said, I'm the manager of the store. I know what to do. And I said, there's no sign that has a price for the lid. The only signs that are the price for the bottom. And so I went in a circle with her. I said, I've been here before. I got the lid for, it is a part of the deal.
3: Yeah.
2: And finally she said, sir, and she took the lasagna tray and put it back behind the counter, and she said, you may leave now.
3: Oh, no.
4: Oh, my God. Did you leave quietly?
2: And I said, well, no, I need this pan. She mm-hmm. said, well, you can't get it here.
3: Yeah.
2: She said, we'd rather you not shop here.
4: I've done that. I've done that to somebody at, like, my garage sale. Like, they'll come over, and they will want such a cheap price on something that's already so cheap. My mom and I have taken it out of their hands and go, yeah, we don't really want you to have this. And we walked away.
3: Wow.
4: Because I'm like, you're going to be that much of a cheap bastard?
2: So what can I know at a garage sale?
4: Right.
2: What kind of other hashtag blacklisted things do you see on Twitter?
3: Oh, these are hilarious. So one girl was blacklisted from Uber because she said she was a well

0: I get it.
1: I do too.
2: That makes sense.
1: Another guy got banned from his neighborhood hipster coffee shop because he said he would walk in and deliberately order a tall, skinny frappuccino every time, and that's clearly a Starbucks thing.
2: Oh,
1: so they got upset with him. Okay. Wouldn't let him back in anymore.
0: That's butthurt.
1: One guy broke a ping pong paddle after somebody else got the table he had been waiting for, so he said, now no one's playing. Broke the ping pong paddle.
0: Okay, he should be blacklisted.
1: All of these work, I think they are really reasonable reasons. Another one spit in the ice bin at a bar because the bartender was taking too long to get a drink.
0: Okay, he should be blacklisted.
1: All of these people.
0: Hey, Chris.
3: Hey, how you doing?
0: I'm doing okay. So not Chris, but his brother was blacklisted from someplace. Well, where was he blacklisted and why?
3: So it was a local store called Crest. It was kind of like an Oklahoma native store.
0: I remember Crest.
3: But he was blacklisted at the age of, I think it was like 14 or 15, for joyriding in one of the motorized handicapped scooters in the parking lot and getting the cops called on it.
2: Oh, my gosh.
0: I mean,
3: and... Like, the reason I say technically blacklisted is he's much older now. He could probably go in and nobody would know. Nobody would care.
0: Oh, no. They're keeping an eye on him. Here's the thing. Can't they just say, hey, stop doing that?
1: Yeah.
0: Because
3: you know, you'd think, and it was a first time thing, but just having the cops call.
0: I know. You're never allowed to Crest again.
3: But the phone call from my mom basically saying, hey, I need you to go to Crest, pick up your brother. He's had the cops called him, and I'm like, why? What did he do? Was he stealing? No. Riding on a scooter.
0: Yeah.
3: I was like, what?
0: Dumb reason. All right, I got it. All right, Chris. Tell your brother we said hi. Does Crest even open any longer?
3: You know, the few times, because I live in Tulsa now, I listen to you guys here in Tulsa, and the few times I get down in Edmond, I still have friends and a couple family down there. The few times I'm down there, I still see it.
0: You do? It's one of those old stores. It's one of those old stores that really never was great back in the day. And now it's still around not being great.
2: Making it.
0: All right, Chris, thank you very much. Have a great day. Thanks for listening to us.
3: All right. You guys have a great one. Thank you.
2: You too.
0: Yeah, Frog.
4: There's a mutual friend of ours I went to a convenience store with one time in Fort Lauderdale. And he was buying just a Coke. And he handed the guy a 20. He's like, I don't have change for that. So then he went to use his debit card. Oh, you spend $5. And they got into an argument together, and the guy kicked us out, and neither one of us are allowed to go back to that convenience store anymore.
0: Oh, wow. Please.
2: That's ridiculous.
0: See, that's just stupid.
2: They won't remember you.
0: That's just stupid. Do we have a call? I'm getting you. Oh, yeah, scary.
5: So my Aunt Millie was blacklisted from Roy Rogers, the restaurant, for stealing
0: the fast food restaurant?
5: Yeah, all from the stealing all the pickles from the Fixin's bar.
2: So what did she do? Put them in a baggie and take them home?
5: Yeah, she used to bring her own foil.
0: She brought her own foil.
2: She's so cute.
0: Old people can take all the pickles they want.
1: If it's all you can eat, what does it matter? Yeah. You take all the pickles. That's all she wanted to eat.
0: Well, you know, I think the theory on all you can eat is all you can eat while you're there.
1: Right.
0: Why? Not all you can eat for the next week.
2: I can't take a to-go bag.
0: No. I understand that rule, though, don't you?
2: Yeah, no, I get it.
0: I brought a crate. I brought an igloo cooler to the Sizzler.
1: I just feel like it would happen to him.
0: Where? What?
6: Leanne.
0: Where? Right here? 20, is that Leanne?
7: Hi.
0: Hi, Leanne. Yes. What's going on?
7: Hi.
0: Yeah, where were you blacklisted?
7: Well, I'm from a local drugstore for, and I'm not kidding, spraying a perfume tester.
2: What?
0: It's a tester.
7: The tester.
1: Yeah. You spray it in someone's eyes?
7: No.
2: You're supposed to spray a tester, right? You don't know how it smells.
0: And so how did that conversation work?
7: I thought that was the purpose of it.
0: Well, how did that conversation work?
7: I was like 15. And I wanted to smell it. I wanted to see what it was like. And so I sprayed it, and he comes up to me and he goes, I'm going to have to ask you to leave now. And I was like, why? You just sprayed that. And I just was bewildered. I just stared at him. Like,
0: and it had the sticker. They had the sticker that said tester on it.
7: Yeah, very clear. It was like a half a bottle.
0: You don't want to go there anyway.
2: Maybe they thought because you were 13 you weren't going to buy it, so you were just being a pain in the butt.
0: Screw them.
7: I wasn't going to buy it.
0: Do you have any let's turn the tables. Do you have any desire whatsoever to go back to that stupid store?
7: Not really, no.
0: Good. Yeah, good riddance. All right, thank you very much. I don't blame
2: you.
0: Hello, Max. Max is blacklisted from a Chuck E. Cheese.
2: Tell
0: him why you're blacklisted from Chuck E. Cheese.
8: All right, so I was turning 12, and I'm not sure why my parents felt like they need to throw me a party at Chuck E. Cheese. So I'm already getting, you know, killed by all my friends. And they asked me, you know, to go up and take pictures and stuff with Chuck E., and I was just not in the mood. And he just kept, you know, coming to me, and

0: I don't know. I just lost it.
1: You lost it? You got into a physical altercation with Chucky?
0: with Chucky, yeah.
2: Oh, at 12 years old?
0: At 12 years old.
2: Oh,
1: who won that fight, by the way?
2: Max.
0: Well, I don't think it was much of a fight, but it's the fact that, you know, he doesn't have much range of motion. You know?
1: No.
2: And if you knock his head off, you're going to cause a lot of trauma. Yeah. A lot of kids.
0: Oh, yeah. It was quite easy to get, you know, the best of him. Yeah.
1: I know, but at the end of the day, you can't be too proud about getting into a fight with Chucky.
2: No.
0: Chucky. Oh, no, I can't.
1: All right, Max. Thank you very much.
2: One day we were in the Chuck E. Cheese, and all of a sudden my friend went into the closet and he came out with just the head on and he started walking around. They didn't lock the door, and so we were just playing around in the Chuck E. Cheese, and I thought he was going to give kids like a heart attack because there was no body.
3: Yeah.
2: Just the head of Chucky coming around.
1: You can't do that.
2: You weren't supposed to.
1: You're traumatized for life.
4: Elvis Duran.
2: Oh, yeah.
4: And the morning show.
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14: Hello, lady.
10: Hello, lady.
14: Hi, hello, lady.
13: Hello, lady.
10: Hello, lady.
1: Give him a hello, lady.
15: Hello, lady.
14: Hello, lady.
10: Ah! Hello, lady.
13: Elvis Duran in the Morning Show.
1: Let's start it out with a call. What do you say?
2: Yeah, I hope the phones work.
1: Yeah, me too. They never work. Yeah. See, go to line 19, Skip. Let's see if Tim's there. Hello, Tim.
16: Hello. Good morning, hey, ladies. How are you?
1: Good morning, lady. Hello, lady. Hey, so Tim.
16: Hello, lady.
1: We saw your text message. I loved it. May I read it out loud?
16: Absolutely. Yeah.
1: The answer is yes. Okay, good. Good morning. I stepped in a pile of cat hairball vomit this morning.
2: Ew.
1: As I stepped out of bed.
2: Oh.
1: I'm on my way to work now and have a report due at 7 o'clock that I now will have about 20 minutes to complete using ChatGPT to get me through it.
2: Oh, wow.
1: That's good. You can use that. Isn't that okay to use that, guys?
2: I think it depends on the situation.
3: Yeah, I'm with Gandhi.
17: Can we back up a little bit?
1: Why?
17: I want to know about this cat vomit. Did you know it was there? Or
2: what do you mean?
16: So,
2: you stepped in it on purpose?
16: No. Let me actually back up a little bit further. Whoa, from when, okay, I went to bed and had nightmares all night long, like I was trapped in the Night of the Museum movie. And I kept waking up, like, you have those nightmares or those dreams that are so real that you, like, wake up out of a dead sleep and you have to wonder, was it really real or not, right?
1: Oh, yes. Yeah, for sure. I actually love and hate those.
2: Yeah.
16: Yes, exactly. So that kept happening all night long. I would wake up and freak out and then get back to bed, and my nightmare would pick right back up where it left off.
1: It's
16: great, you know, happy Monday to me. So I get up after my last nightmare and I'm like, okay, I'm just getting up. I got to get to work early anyway, try to finish this report. How am I going to get it done? Yada, yada, yada. I roll out of bed and feel that warm, squishy substance under your foot that is like you're stepping on a pile of noodles.
2: Yeah.
16: And
2: I've been there many times.
1: Yes,
16: I'm, I'm still not awake, and I'm like, what the hell is that? And I'm thinking, well, maybe it's just part of the nightmare. Maybe I'm really not awake yet. So I reach down and grab this conglomeration of hair and vomit and cat spit into my hand, make it to the bathroom, flush it down the toilet, washing my feet. So now I'm getting in the shower, and I'm even more stressed out because I have this report due. I'm having to spend 10 extra minutes cleaning my carpet from where the cat vomited. And,
3: was it in your toenails?
16: Yeah.
2: Okay, can you stop?
16: It was everywhere. It was everywhere. Danielle, I don't know a place that it wasn't.
1: Tim, Danielle is... She's Listen, throwing up in the trash can.
2: I have cats, Tim, but I've never reached down to grab it. Oh, my God.
16: I'm telling you, I was not, like I said, I thought I was still maybe asleep, trapped in this nightmare. But it wasn't a nightmare.
1: Worse? What's it worse, Tim? If it's hot or warm cat hairball vomit you step on, or if it's cold because it's been there all night?
16: You know, I'm going to say it's worse if it's hot or warm, because if it's cold, then you it had time to congeal a little bit.
2: Tim, the worst is if they do it in a place that you don't know the hair boil, and you don't know they did it, and you find it days later, it's this crusty thing.
1: Oh,
2: it's
1: God.
2: Just there, and you're like, better. What right. the f-
1: Well, now that we've run all of our listeners off, let's get back to the story. So now that you've tried to get yourself together, and you rush to work because you have this report due, you decided to use ChatGPT.
16: I thought about it, and I was trying to look up a company policy on using AI at our workplace, and I couldn't quite nail it down. There is. So we have a pretty tight policy against it. The only thing we're allowed to use is Microsoft Copilot, and that wasn't going to get me anywhere. I mean, I thought if I had time to just, maybe whip it up real quick on ChatGPT, it would save me, but I just said hell with it, and just, I've been sitting down going through it and, fending off the emails of, why hasn't this been sent? Do you know this was due at 7 a.m.? Well, yes, I'm quite well aware of that, actually.
1: I bet, Tim, if you told them the cat hairball vomit story, that would probably get you, it'd buy you some time, don't you think?
16: You know, in today's day and age, that's got to be the substitute for the dog ate the homework, I would say. I mean,
1: so what happened?
16: I don't know any other way around it.
1: How did you get through this?
16: So I pushed myself back from my desk for a while and just started basically hysterically laughing, like comically, so overwhelmed, you know, it just becomes a comedy. It becomes a sketch show at that point where, right. you know, you reach and you grip and you claw so hard to do everything you got to get done. And then it just comes to a point where I think you realize, hey, look, this isn't going to happen. And like the comedian or the comedy part in me takes over and it just makes me laugh. And I've just been laughing for like the last 20 minutes, like, what a day. This is how it started, and this is how it's going. I mean, I'm just ready for the next big adventure today. I'm just going to keep a smile on my face and try to roll through it. That's all I can do.
1: Yeah, I can see. Just spin the wheel of bodily fluids, and let's see what you're going to step on next, I guess.
3: Yeah.
16: But, absolutely.
1: I love that, though. You know, you do have to just stop and laugh sometimes, even if there's blood spurting across the room and you've cut a jugular. You know what I'm saying? It's like sometimes.
16: Yeah.
1: It's so bad.
16: I mean, sometimes it's just a mere flesh wound. Exactly. I mean, you know, a great coworker of mine told me an awesome saying that we actually posted in our cubicle last week, and it says, our problems are only as big as we make them. And I tell you, you know, I guess if stepping on a cat hairball and being late on an expense report is my biggest problem, it's not really that big of a problem, is it? You know,
1: Amen.
16: I mean,
1: Amen.
16: This is first world problems, actually,
1: absolutely.
16: You know? So.
1: I think it's an excellent way of looking at it. I mean, shouldn't we all be a little more like Tim when we get pissed off at these little things? Yeah, Gandhi, what?
2: We've all had a pet and you hear that sound in the middle of the night and you shoot up. Yep. The fact that you did not wake up while the cat was hairball puking next to you, it's very serious and points to the fact that your nightmare must have been horrible. So you really did get screwed on like every level this morning.
16: Absolutely. I mean, not only did I have the mummy attacking me, I had Dracula biting me. I got stabbed by some sort of unicorn horn after the mummy broke out of the tomb and knocked over a big statue. It was crazy. It was crazy. Wow, Tim, it was like this all night long.
1: You have huge, wonderful dreams and nightmares. Yeah. I want those. Mine are boring compared to yours.
2: Were any drugs involved?
16: You know, no. That's the sad thing. You know, none. Unfortunately, no. I mean,
1: do me a favor. Next time you have a morning like today, would you please text us again? Because you're just a total joy to talk to. We love you, and I hope you have a great day today.
16: Absolutely, I'll do it. Thank you very much. You have a great day as well.
1: All right, let's hear it for Tim and his hairball vomit-filled toes. Yes.
2: That right, Tim, sounds like Danielle, though.
3: Okay.
2: That's what your animal sounds like in the middle of the night.
1: Danielle has been coughing up hairballs all these years. Thank you, Tim.
3: You didn't know I was actually a cat, did you?
15: Good morning.
13: Elvis Duran.
1: Dear God, what's this woman doing?
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6: Horoscopes. Let's do them. Who's doing them today, by the way?
7: Why don't we start the week off right? Nate, will you help me?
8: Thank
9: How
8: you.
9: How is that starting the week off right?
6: Oh, God. Nate, can you just do it like a regular human being and not like...
8: I'll step it down a notch, but I'm not going to give it up entirely, okay?
6: All right. All right. Here we go. Horoscopes.
8: If it's your birthday, share it with Hugh Jackman and Josh Hutcherson. Ooh, we love them both. Hey, Libras, an old friend reaches out of nowhere today, and the conversation picks up like no time passed at all. Your day an 8.
7: Scorpio, channel what you are feeling into something physical today. A workout, a walk, anything but stewing. Your day's a 7.
8: Sagittarius, a wrong turn today leads you somewhere you would have never found otherwise. And it's worth it. How about that? What? Your day, a 9.
7: Hey, Capricorn. Someone close needs you to bend a little right now. Sticking to your usual script is not going to cut it. Your day's a 6.
8: Aquarius. You are physically there, but mentally checked out. And the people around you are starting to notice. Your day, a funky 5.
7: Pisces.
6: Are we kidding me? I mean, are you kidding me? Are you really going to read like this whole all day?
8: Is
6: this...
8: I'll back it down here.
9: I blame Sam.
7: I blame me too. I love it.
6: Oh my God.
10: I actually like it.
8: Thank you, Froggy.
9: Damn it, Froggy. Okay.
6: All right. Keep going.
7: Pisces, a creative idea you act on almost impulsively today starts taking shape in a way that genuinely excites you. Your day's a 9.
8: 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Your day's a 10.
7: 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Taurus, there is nowhere else you'd rather be than home tonight, and leaning into that fully is the right call. Your day's an 8.
8: 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Your day, a super 6.
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6: The Tunnel to Towers Foundation. You hear us talking about Tunnel to Towers a lot. A lot of people talk about them here in New York. It was born on America's darkest day of September 11th. And it's all about helping America's heroes. These heroes are still on our minds today and in our hearts as well. Heroes like FDNY firefighter Robert E. Welsh III. Robert, listen to all he's done. He served as a police officer before his appointment to the fire department in 2001, just weeks after the 9/11 attacks. He was on the front lines of 9/11 recovery efforts. Robert dedicated nearly 2 decades of his life to protect his community. He also coached youth sports, shared a life full of love with his wife and his kids. But Robert lost his courageous battle with 9/11 related cancer, leaving behind his beloved family. 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
2: Good morning, I'm David Miller with your headlines for Monday, October 12, 2026. A Lapine High School employee brought a handgun to campus last week, the school confirmed in a letter to families. The employee has since resigned. In the letter sent to families, the school said the employee arrived on Thursday, October 8th with a gun in their possession. The employee reportedly said they forgot they had the gun before arriving on campus. School officials responded as soon as they heard about it and worked with the Deschutes County Sheriff's Office to make sure the gun was safely taken off campus. The employee was placed on administrative leave pending an investigation. They have since resigned. No other details were immediately available, including the employee's job at the school nor whether the gun was loaded. Ben Lapine Schools will host a free financial aid information night on November 18th from 6 p.m. to 7:30 p.m. at Caldera High School. While the presentation is geared primarily towards high school seniors and their families, the event is open to anyone interested in post-secondary financial planning. Financial aid presenters from local colleges will provide an overview of post-secondary funding options. The sessions will cover financial planning for students considering community colleges, four-year universities, and trade or vocational schools. Redmond City Park restrooms and drinking fountains will be closing for the season starting on October 12th. City Parks crews are preparing for colder fall temperatures by winterizing facilities to prevent freezing and damage. The city says all flush restrooms and drinking fountains will be shut down for the season. Visitors can still enjoy the parks, but should plan ahead and make other arrangements for restrooms and drinking water. Looking at weather, mostly clear skies with highs around 50 degrees today. Overnight tonight, we will see temps drop below freezing to the lower 30s. Tuesday, we'll see more clouds, but a little warmer temps with highs in the low 60s. Overnight lows in the upper 20s to lower 30s. Daytime temps gradually warm over the next several days. We could see highs in the upper 60s to low 70s by midweek, with overnight lows climbing into the low 40s. With your local headlines, I'm David Miller. Have a fantastic Monday.
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4: Kyle MacLachlan is here.
5: Yeah. Yay!
4: New book came out on Tuesday.
6: Yes.
4: And
6: yes.
4: Now here it is Friday.
6: Yeah. Amazing.
4: How are you feeling so far? I mean, have you failed yet?
6: I fail every day. I fail every day, Elvis. Oh my God. At least according to my wife, I do. Yeah, and my dogs. But, no, I'm excited. I mean, this is really, what a ride. What a crazy journey this has been.
4: Well, let's talk about it. Yeah. It's Kyle MacLachlan, Fictional Selves, and we were talking about the cover photo.
6: Mm-hmm. Yes.
4: Okay.
6: Yes.
4: And it's actually the left half of a torn photo is your current day,
6: yep.
4: Kyle. And on the right is when you started out in Hollywood, Kyle, it looks like.
6: Yeah,
4: a little younger.
6: Close to sort of Twin Peaks era, maybe a little younger.
4: Okay, we noticed one of these heads is longer than the other.
5: Yeah. Did you get a bigger head all
6: I've
5: of
6: got a
5: sudden?
6: Bigger head. That's what happened.
4: Is that a chin implant?
6: Oh, listen, no. I should take away from this chin, for God's sakes. Thank you. Thanks to my dad. This was the idea of the publisher. And they had three ideas, and this was just, I said, that's pretty straightforward, pretty simple. I said, really? And I looked at it, and I said, no, it makes the most sense. Simplest is always the best, right?
4: Well, it's called Fictional Selves, the name of your autobiography.
6: Yeah.
4: So when I see you like this, old you, younger you, then Fictional Selves, you're an actor. Actors are just liars.
5: Well, but really good ones.
4: I mean, really.
6: That's what you took away from the.
4: Yes.
6: You know, there's some truth to that. You know, I mean, but the lies that we tell have to come from a place of truth.
4: Yes.
6: To be honest.
4: Okay.
6: So every character, and I speak about a lot of characters in the book, are based on some part of me, some reality within me, and then, you know, whatever layers on that I come up with in the creative process, which is the thing that I enjoy, and the one thing that I can't really tell you why I enjoy, but I just love this process.
4: Well, it seems to come very naturally for you. I mean, you're talking about a nice, very, very abundant 40-year run in Hollywood so far, but before that, as a kid, did you find yourself acting to get your way in a, like a narcissistic kind of way?
6: Well, interesting question. Yeah, because I think part of it, and I talk about it in the book, is as you're growing up, you know, trying to figure out who you are and how you fit in. And that was really challenging for me because I felt like insecure and inadequate and quite fearful most of the time growing up. And so it was all about trying to overcome that and pretend that I wasn't that. And when I found the theater, when I was, I guess, late 14, 15, like late junior high or just before high school, it started to make sense to me. And I said, oh, here's a place where I can actually go into other people, other places and experience different things. And it's not me. So that was exciting.
4: So how many people in this room can identify with Kyle? Yeah. Because I am at 100%. That was the same kid. Same exact thing.
6: Yeah.
4: Gandhi, not so much, I bet.
5: I'm a terrible actor. I don't think I could ever do it. But I have so many questions for people who can.
6: Right.
5: Because you said that you used this as a tool when you were younger, but do you use it as a tool as an adult to, when it suits you? Like, say, in an argument or getting a ticket.
4: Or right now, for instance.
5: Yeah.
4: Right
6: talking to everybody here as he looks around, sweating profusely. You know, the older I get, the less I do that. And the more I'm just like, hey, here I am. It's me. You know, take it or leave it, kind of.
4: I like that. And I have a feeling, and we were talking to Danielle and to Nate and Gandhi about this, where here you are, this is your career. You're 40 years in, and from our point of view, very, very, very, very successful at what you do. Fans of a lot of your work, except the one that Gandhi likes the most, you may question.
5: I love it.
6: I know. But I know the one you're going to say.
4: But this is, you're not done acting, but as far as those roles with, Robert Redford, that's not going to happen.
6: Right.
4: You know,
6: right.
4: Those things that you maybe not regret not doing, but God, that wasn't me. That wasn't my path.
6: Yeah. You know, and it could have been in some instances more than others. I mean, I talk about my audition experience for Top Gun, for example. That was not going to be me.
5: Who were you auditioning for?
6: Well,
5: what part?
6: For Goose.
5: Oh,
6: yeah.
5: Wow. Okay.
6: Yeah, that would have been, but Anthony Edwards was fantastic. Yeah. I mean, he was the perfect Goose. Yes. So it's like, you know, it always ends up where it's supposed to end up. But the Robert Redford thing, and I've been thinking about this recently, it's not so much like, oh, I would have, you know, what an amazing thing it would have done for my career. I realized it was about the experience of working with Redford as a creative force. What would that experience have been during the making of that movie? How would he have changed me, made me better as an artist, as an actor? And just to spend time in his presence. I mean, he's an icon, right? And I said, I could have learned so much. And I realized that is kind of where I'm like, ah. At the time, yeah, you're like, oh, am I disappointed? I didn't get that. I lost that. But it was really the loss of what the experience could have been. And the same with Coppola when I talk about the Dracula experience. I said, that would have been somebody. I mean, I'm a huge fan. You know, Apocalypse Now is my favorite movie of all time. You know, and to work with that man would have been just an extraordinary journey. That's where the miss is, I think.
4: This is what's so relatable about this story, because someone driving to work right now at a stop sign, at a red light, or in traffic, honking horn, whatever.
6: Right.
4: They're thinking, well, what did I have a near miss with in my life? It could have been this, but it wasn't. It's
6: right.
4: This.
6: Right.
4: And I'm okay with that.
6: Mm. Yeah. And that's it. At the end of the day, you're okay with that. You know, I didn't have that experience. I had other experiences. I got to spend time with David Lynch. You know, and we worked together many times, and that alone is worth, I mean, you can't calculate the price on something like that.
4: That's your path. And there are actors out there who would, well, they're like, wow,
6: yes.
4: Kyle MacLachlan, what a path. I wish I could have that path.
5: Like, I was just thinking how lucky you are to now be in a position where you get to teach other people all the things that you've learned. I mean, I know you might not get to learn from some of your icons, but you get to be that for others.
6: It's happened. I've become the old guy on set.
5: No, well, also, I didn't mean it like that.
6: Yes, you did. Deep down,
4: also,
6: you did.
4: With your podcast, see, this is something you do really well with, What Are We Even Doing, your podcast. You're actually sitting down with up and comers, people who are definitely have a force behind them already.
6: Yep.
4: And you're sitting there going, okay, I'm learning from them, but they all look up to you in this.
6: It's a crazy experience.
4: Is that a good role? You like that?
6: I mean, I'm surprised by it because I still think of myself as I'm just sort of starting out, just beginning, just learning. And you should never stop that process. But yeah, I find myself in a position where they're looking to me with kind of like, you know, what's the wisdom of the day? You know, and I'm like, oh God, you feel a little bit of pressure with that. But as you said before, I'm so inspired. That's the thing, as you get older, you look for inspiration, right? To keep going, to keep doing what you love. And everyone that I've interviewed on the podcast, which is I've had four, I did 44 interviews, which is since we were in before.
4: Wow.
6: And it was quite an experience. And every one of them was profound, interesting, filled with joy. And it's that process. You know what I mean? I know that I am sort of leading by example. I've never been one to really sort of say, do this because I say, it's like, this is how I've lived the life. You know what I mean? And it's worked for me. And maybe there's something of value in there.
4: Well, you look like you're having a great time, either you're just acting. Kyle MacLachlan is here. Fictional Selves came out Wednesday. It's out. This is the book you need for this weekend. You also did the 10-hour-plus audio version.
5: Oh, so it's you reading it on Audible.
6: I read it, yeah. I do voices, too.
5: In See? There.
6: So, yeah.
5: When you read the book, it's so different than when you experience it with Audible, because even like Mariah Carey's book, she sings in the
6: gosh.
5: Audible version.
6: Okay.
5: She doesn't do that in the book. You know,
6: I
5: love listening to it so much better for that reason.
6: Yeah, people have said that. They said the Audible version is really fun.
5: Yeah.
4: Is there any place in here where you actually choked up a little bit?
6: Yeah, there were.
4: Because I did.
6: Yeah.
4: When I did mine.
6: Same thing. Yeah, you're reading through things and I found myself in speaking about situations and I can't recall exactly, but when you're reading it and you're experiencing it that way, it gets you, you know, and you realize, that's good. You know what I mean? If it's resonating with me like that, then hopefully it'll resonate for the audience.
4: Absolutely.
5: I know you love what you do, right?
6: Yeah.
5: But was there ever a moment where you questioned it and said, maybe this isn't for me?
6: There was one time when I was actually auditioning for Dune, my first ever screen test, and I'm having to do a speech, and I'm looking into the lens of the camera, which you never do as an actor, you know, when you're working. You never look into the lens of the camera. And I froze, and I went... I literally sort of lost all confidence. It's like everything went full stop.
4: Wow.
6: David was there, and I turned to him, and I sort of whispered. I said, David, I don't know if I can do this. And he just smiled, and he said, hey, bud, you're gonna be great. What are you talking about? He said, listen, happens to everybody. Give yourself a minute. Take your time. We'll start again. No pressure. And he just gave me these words of encouragement, and I said, okay. And I took it in, and the battery started to fill back up again, and I delivered the speech. It went perfectly well. But that was a real moment of, wow. You're on a precipice. You know, it can go this way or it can go this way, you know? And it went, because of David, the right way.
4: Don't look in the lens.
6: Wow. Don't look in the lens. The moral of the story, don't look in the lens. Yeah. Never leave. Don't get out of the boat, and don't look at the lens.
4: Oh, my God. We've got rules.
5: Have you ever gotten so into one of the characters that you are portraying that you've started to take on some of their characteristics in your real life?
6: There was one incident, when I was doing Twin Peaks The Return, and I played three different characters in that, and one of the characters was a psychopath, true psychopath, Mr. C. And I could feel him really creeping around me.
4: Explain that.
5: Oh, wow.
6: Well, he's a character that he's a killer, basically. And he has no emotion whatsoever, no sensitivity, no connection with people. And when I would come in the morning for the day of work as Mr. C, I would put on the costume and go to hair and makeup, and he would begin to like seep into my body, and I let him seep in, you know, because that's what you got to do. And during the course of filming, when I was that character, and I'm not a method actor, I don't carry around and, you know, go off in the corner and, you know, emote. I like to embrace the crew and the experience and everything. But this guy, I was there, but I was really subdued. I didn't talk to anybody, and I could not wait put him away at the end of the day, because I didn't want to bring any of that energy home to my family. So that was the one where I had to like really make a concerted effort to sort of say, you're staying here in my trailer, hanging up in the closet, wow. And I will pick you back up again tomorrow, but you're not coming home with me.
4: That is fascinating.
5: That's a good one to hang up also.
7: Yeah.
6: Yeah. It was
5: the
6: very
5: serial
6: good
5: killer.
6: Yeah, yeah.
7: You should hang
5: yeah.
7: up that one when you go home. The serial killer.
6: Yeah.
4: Would you? So he's such a psycho. You know, this is where it gets geeky. Dune, of course, was the first big one, right?
6: Yep.
4: Blue Velvet for me all the way. That will always be one of my favorite films. And I tell you why. Not that you care, but here we go.
6: I do care.
4: It was just such a beautiful film to watch. I mean, every little square centimeter of the frame on my whatever, on the screen, in the theater or on my TV was so perfect.
6: Yeah.
4: And then the mood and mode of the script was just right there. It really made me fall in love with film.
6: That's beautiful to hear because David, of course, as an artist, started as a painter, of course. And I've always felt his frames and it's a combination of the framing, the saturation of the color, which was true in Dune. It's just that Dune was a story that was impossible to follow, but it was the same thing. It's so rich. The way he does everything is so specific. I remember shooting when we did The Return again, and he would sometimes, not a traditional process at all where you do, you know, a wide, a medium, a close up. He would set the camera one place, let the scene run, maybe move it to a second position just so he could have a cut. And that was it. Cause he knew in his head, he could see it in his head. He knew exactly what he was going to do.
4: Done deal.
6: And it's so rare, so interesting, so frightening at the same time. Because you're like, we're just going to have two shots of this? <He's> like, please?
4: Well, Kyle MacLachlan is here. We're talking about his new book called Fictional Selves. We have more after this.
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1: If you're just turning us on, where have you been? We're having such a good time with Kyle MacLachlan. He's here talking about his new book. Danielle, what's your question?
2: I heard when you were writing this book that you kept your son Callum, who's 18, in mind, and you were like, I want him to see that I'm not perfect.
3: Yes, that was a big part of the motivation to even go on this journey of writing a book. I said, I felt like, you know, when I had a son, I started thinking about my dad a lot. I didn't expect that. And I said, I want to know more about this time of his life, the time of life that Callum is in right now. And I said, you know what I can do? I can share my journey in this book, with Callum when he's interested. He's 18. He doesn't really care. You know, like dad's mad, whatever. But there will come a time when I know he's going to want to be, when he's going to get curious and he's going to want to know more. And this is a way of telling him, here's what I went through. Here's the highs. Here's the lows. Here's the good behavior. Here's the not so good behavior. But, you know, this is your dad. That was a big part of it.
2: Wow.
1: I want to get to that in a second about opening up, being an actor, reading off a script. And then one day you're doing a podcast and you're doing a book.
3: Yeah.
1: It's kind of fascinating. Okay, so Blue Velvet was mine. What huge, wonderful, art-filled wonderment of filmmaking did you love from Kyle MacLachlan?
3: Wonderment. Most important is the wonderment part.
4: Kyle said he thinks he knows what it is. Do you know?
3: Well, I was assuming it might be Showgirls.
4: No.
3: No, well, it's good. Not Showgirls. Okay, good. Okay,
4: far
3: good.
4: Far more cinematic and amazing than that.
3: Oh.
4: The Flintstones.
3: Oh, my gosh.
4: I freaking love that movie when I was a little kid and you got to kiss Halle Berry. I mean, that's
3: I
4: so
3: know.
4: Good.
3: Come on. Not so bad.
4: Not so bad.
3: Yeah, it could have been John Goodman. I mean, yeah. I don't know. That would have been a whole different movie.
2: Was she the best kisser, or do you have like a best kisser that you ever had?
3: You know,
2: had on
3: I
2: the
3: have
2: set?
3: To be really careful with this.
1: Okay. Why?
4: Married well, man.
1: No, it's time. It's just part of your life. You can open up and say it all.
2: Right. Say it.
1: All right. You want your son to hear this.
3: Dennis Hopper.
4: Hey. I suspected. But you know, I know last time you were here, you did mention that Showgirls was one of your like, maybe I shouldn't have done that if I could redo it.
3: Yeah.
4: But you also talk about how all of your failures have really opened your eyes and sort of shined a light on a different path and ways to go.
3: Yeah.
4: So when you think about things in those terms, what is your best failure that taught you the most?
3: Well, that's one of them, I think.
4: Showgirls?
3: Yeah, just because Dune was tricky because it taught me that, you know, you can survive that. Because I did that, and then I was kind of, there were no opportunities once Dune came out for me until David came back and Blue Velvet became a reality.

0: when I look back years later, I'm like, I survived that just out of kind of sort of naivete, actually. I just felt like, oh, I can still do it. I was young and I said, I can still make this happen. But there were dark days after that, when I said, I don't know if this is really for me. I don't know if I can make this work, until Blue Velvet. And the experience of working on Blue Velvet was so special. The magic of the intimacy of working together with Laura Dern and Isabella, you know, Dennis. I mean, it was like, this is why I love acting. It's like, it's this camaraderie. It's the relationships that we create in front of the camera. And with David at the helm, it made everything just so special. I said, no, I gotta make this work. So that was some early difficulties.
1: Wow. And there you are. You know, it is such a beautiful
2: I could
1: film.
2: Like listen to him talk all day.
3: Yeah, for sure.
1: And that's when he first tongue-kissed Dennis Hopper.
0: There you go. Now the secret's out.
1: Okay.
3: Can we get back to his bad behavior?
1: Yeah, well, you did say, and I'm quoting you, some of the behavior that was not necessarily me at my best is talked about in this book. Yeah. Is that what you're talking about?
3: Yes.
0: Yeah.
1: Gandhi always goes for this.
0: Yeah, yeah. No, it's part of, and it was an important part of the doing this. I said, this is not going to all be just, you know, look at me. It's all glossy and perfect. I said, it has to, if you're doing a memoir, you got to talk about the darker times.
1: Was it illegal?
0: No, it was never like that. It was just bad behavior.
2: Was it like a diva behavior?
0: Yeah, treating people not well. You know?
1: Really?
0: Yeah, relationships.
1: Wow, I'm so glad you're not doing that now.
0: Yeah. The day is young. The interview is young. No, it was selfish behavior. And, you know, I was young and that's
1: did you,
0: not
1: Did
0: excuse.
1: You apologize?
0: Oh, yes. Oh, yes. Yeah. Yeah. It was not good. It was not a good time. Not a good time for me. But, you know, and the time does heal, you know, and in this particular instance, in a relationship, because the person that I mistreated was so special, we have found a way back to friendship. And so that was very important.
1: You see, here's what's going on. And I wanted to bring this up. Starting with a podcast, we got to learn a lot about you. Now with this, we get to know a lot about you.
0: Yeah.
1: And, you know, in the older days of Hollywood, actors would never, ever let you into their lives. And if they did, it was all planned. It was, you know, and it's still, a lot of people still do that. So
0: I agree.
1: But you've opened it up.
0: I tried.
1: Why now? What is it that clicked now? You're like, okay, it's time to tell this story in this book.
0: I was encouraged by the younger generation, to be quite honest. It's like Gen Z, even my son's group, you know, they're really open about who they are, where they are, what they're going through, the challenges, the difficulties. And there's kind of a celebration of the good stuff and a recognition that there's also baggage with that. But there's no, I don't feel a harsh judgment coming. And I think there's age too.
1: You know, maturity.
0: We use the word maturity. Age, right? Maturity. Let's not say age.
1: Yeah. It's true though.
0: It's the A word. But would you agree? I mean,
1: I do. So I wrote a book several years ago, and I learned more about me reading my book than I've ever known about me ever. I don't know if I'm sure you've already said that to yourself at least a couple of times.
0: Yeah.
1: And that's why I think everyone should write a book.
0: I agree with you.
1: No, you've got to sit down and get someone to help you write it. I mean, I'm not saying have them write it.
0: It was essential for me. Yeah, I worked with someone. It was definitely a collaboration because I was very involved as well.
1: Mm-hmm.
0: But it helps to have not a deadline, but a schedule, you know, when you sit down and you're going to work on this, you know, because I'm so easily distracted. But with John, it was great. And it is a form of therapy in a strange way.
1: Beyond. Yeah. I agree.
0: Yeah. And that I really enjoyed the process a lot. Maybe as you get older, mature, there's a feeling that you want to be more honest. There's an honesty thing that comes out because you're sort of like, well, you know, this is who I am. You know what I mean? Good, bad.
1: It's the most freeing, wonderful feeling in the world.
0: Yeah.
1: Yeah.
0: I'm with you.
1: Nate, what's up?
4: Okay. I have a question.
0: Oh, no.
1: You don't have to yell.
0: Nate's coming. Careful, don't spill.
4: Nate. Yeah.
0: Nate.
4: Okay.
0: Like a bull in a china shop. Hold on.
4: I'm going to just bluntly ask the question, then I'm going to explain it.
0: Okay, very good.
4: Lord. Do you wish back in the 80s you weren't so good looking? I ask this.
1: Oh, God, here we
2: because
1: go.
2: Because he's so good looking.
4: Well,
0: yes,
4: you know.
0: Yes, he's a very handsome fella.
4: As an actor, you kind of get like you had leading man looks back in the day, but at the same time, you're competing against Tom Cruise, Patrick Swayze, all these people for parts.
0: Yeah.
4: But you're a fantastic actor. Do you wish you were slightly more unattractive so you could have gotten like character actor
0: that
4: parts?
0: That is so funny because I don't I look back and I say, wow, that was a handsome fella from this perspective. From the perspective of that time, I was like, I didn't think that at all. I did.
1: Well, see, Nate thinks that about him.
4: You mentioned that you were up for the part of Goose.
0: Goose, yeah, yeah.
4: You could not have played that part because you were competing. You were next to Tom Cruise.
0: Well, I rationalize it by saying, Jesus listen, Christ, Tom's in a helmet. I'm in a helmet. You don't see much of the face. You know, what's the difference there?
2: You were much better looking than Tom Cruise.
0: Oh, well, Gary, be careful now.
1: Tom,
0: be careful.
1: You know Tom put the kibosh on that. You know he did.
0: Yeah, yeah.
1: He's like, no, F that. This guy's not getting in my film.
0: Oh, my God.
1: He'll make me look like crap.
0: I don't think he was even aware that I was in the room.
1: Oh, no. He knew he was.
0: He
1: knew that's why you weren't invited to the party.
0: Yeah,
1: you're too big of a stud. Yeah.
0: Not sure I go along with that, but thank you.
1: And you're self-deprecating.
0: Make me feel better.
1: We call it self-defecating. You could just crap all over yourself.
0: Yes.
1: Give yourself some credit here,
2: good
1: man.
2: Stuff.
0: Thanks, man. Okay.
1: He's blushing. Even through all that makeup they put on you, you're
0: feeling
1: good.
0: Yeah, I know, right? I look good. It takes a lot of makeup. It takes a village.
2: Stop it.
0: It takes a village.
2: You're still good looking.
1: Tom Cruise still hates you, I'm sure.
2: Yeah.
1: And we all hate you.
0: Oh, damn. Well, my mission accomplished then. That's it. I'm done. I've succeeded here. Oh, my God.
1: I don't know. Sometimes I wonder, do I want to know about the personal lives of actors? Because I can't. Tom Cruise is a good example. The story, Oprah.
2: Oh, Lord.
1: Do you remember this?
2: I remember seeing him jump on that couch when he was allegedly in love with Katie Holmes. Yeah. And it seemed to me like he didn't know how to be a human. He was only used to playing humans.
0: Oh, interesting.
2: And he was trying to figure out how to act like a man in love. And it gave me the ick so bad. I was like, what is this creature? What is happening? People don't act like that.
1: Yeah. I don't see him as an actor anymore. Well, he's acting to me. It's not natural. I don't get lost in his role anymore. Yeah. I'd see Tom Cruise.
0: In his work. I'm curious about his new film, Digger, and we'll see what, because it seemed like he's gone through some sort of transformation.
1: But I hope so.
0: Truly prosthetic transformation.
5: Yeah, but he's playing, I think, 1 year older than he really is in the movie, but they put all these prosthetics on him.
0: Because I guess 1 year older than he actually is in life.
5: I think so, and I think he just doesn't look, you know, I guess in real life he doesn't really look that age. Yeah.
0: I'm actually 28, but I don't know if that works.
1: Well, because of this theory I have, learning too much about your actor through their autobiography, then I can't get lost in your role. I say Fictional Selves by Colin McLaughlin. Don't read this.
2: No.
1: you will lose focus in him as a guy playing a role.
0: My career is finished.
1: I'm going to burn it
0: over.
1: Right.
0: Where's the fireplace? We got to have a fireplace.
1: No, I can't wait to. This is my weekend reading right here.
0: Oh, bless you. It'll be fun.
2: See, I feel like this stuff has changed sort of like the scope of the way that we interpret art in general, because like Elvis was saying, way back in the day, you only used to get the art from somebody and you appreciated the art and that was it. And now you get the person and the art. And a lot of times people have a tough time separating that, especially when they dig up something from your past. But now you are very openly saying, nope, here's me as a person.
0: Yeah.
2: You can have both. Does that make you uncomfortable at all?
0: Well, yeah. You know, the release of the book, it makes you uncomfortable because it's like you're putting yourself out there. And I say, you know, when you're doing a film promotion for a film or a television program, you're with there's a group, right? And you're a part of an ensemble. You know, for the most part, this is me, you know, kind of like here I am, you know, and so it's nerve wracking. Yeah, you keep your fingers crossed but ultimately I said, well, it's coming from a place of a true honest place. I said, you know, this is everything. So the idea with it was to show people an experience and maybe they, you know, look towards themselves a little bit and figure something out because of what I talk about in the journey. Cause it's full of, you know, there's a lot of downtime and a lot of fear in this book and on, you know, like just concern about whether you're going to work or not and all those kind of frailties, you know, and that's who we are as people, you know, so.
1: Well, I'm glad you did this. Yeah. I'm looking forward to reading it. And a lot of people listening right now are going, okay, I know. Not only do I want to read it, but I know specifically someone in my life who needs to read this book because they're probably in the same place.
0: Interesting, yeah.
1: And that's the relatability thing. And you will hear this. You will hear people saying, I can relate to this when you said that. And another thing is years from now, they still buy it. You think, because this is like the big week.
0: Right,
1: it's,
0: right.
1: It's
0: this
1: out.
0: Is the week.
1: We want everyone, we want the numbers. Yeah. New York Times bestseller.
0: Yes.
1: By the way, I learned you only have to be on that list for like 5 minutes and it's yours forever. This is true.
0: Okay.
1: Amen.
0: Good.
1: Let's get it up there. Let's get that gold seal of approval right there.
0: Let's go.
1: But also another thing you'll hear is that years later, as I said, they will still be reading it. You'll be like, oh my God, people are still.
0: That's awesome.
1: Buying this book.
0: I hadn't thought about that, but yeah, it'll stay around.
1: You'll call me one day and go, you were right.
2: We recently discovered his book is somehow on a CD.
0: What?
2: Yeah.
1: Yeah. How did it, a compact disc?
2: We don't know CD? How it happened, but you don't know how it happened.
0: Purchase on CD. Back in 1960. When was that?
1: I don't know.
5: No, CDs are coming back, Kyle.
0: Are they?
5: Yes, people are buying them.
1: Big time. Now that my book's out on CD, it's...
0: Well, you got to get your player. We got to get my CD player.
2: Exactly.
1: Kyle MacLachlan, it's such a, as always, an honor to have you here. And I'm so glad that you have given yourself this gift of writing this book. It is, out of all the sales and all the people who are going to be talking about it, the gift was yours to give yourself, and that's what this is about.
0: I love that perspective.
1: And go read it again.
0: Yeah.
1: I read mine years later. I'm like, I don't know. It's all a bunch of lies.
0: Who the hell was this guy?
1: Lies, lies, and more lies. So, of course, the podcast, you, everything. We love you. Thanks for coming on with us.
0: I love being here. Thank you for having
1: me. Kyle MacLachlan.
0: Beautiful.
1: Yay. He's a hugger, and we're going to take advantage of you.
6: He's a hugger. You make us laugh. You make us smile.
7: It's lit.
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0: Hey, it's Froggy from Elvis Duran in the Morning Show on Power 94. Thanks for waking up with Power 94 this morning. We're back with more Elvis Duran in the Morning Show right after this.
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0: Elvis Duran.
1: Oh, here he is!
0: And the morning show.
1: God, what a busy day. I'm already ready for a nap.
2: I know.
1: So much going on here. Let's go around the room. What's on your mind today? We'll start with you, Gandhi.
3: Hello.
1: You're first up.
3: Okay, so you guys see all the trends that happen online, and over the last month or so, maybe 2 months, it's been the, hey, dad or mom, tell me what you were like in the 90s.
4: Yes.
3: And then it shows you all of the things that their parents used to be doing. Well, apparently, and I don't know how true it is, but you know I love a conspiracy theory.
1: That was
3: started by some AI companies to help them tweak their aging software. So they want to be able to say, this is what this person used to look like. This is what they look like now. And we all helped them do it by taking part in these stupid trends.
4: I can't even.
3: Why don't you believe it?
1: You tag every single thing in life as a conspiracy.
4: Wait, go to me. Go to me next. Go to me next.
3: But there's a lot of stuff that's not even conspiracy. Like, we thought so many things were conspiracy, and it turns out, no, it was just the truth. Uh-huh. But the person who said it first looked crazy, and I will own that. That's fine. But just be careful when you're taking part in these trends. What could be bigger?
1: Okay. Yeah. So they're going to use me as an example of how someone ages.
3: If you made that video, you helped them really tweak their programs.
1: Okay.
3: Yeah.
1: All right. Well, if they got away with that, they're brilliant people.
4: Geniuses.
1: Okay, Danielle.
4: So mine is in the same AI realm.
1: Wait, is this all AI and conspiracy?
4: I don't know. It might be.
3: Well, but I love when we have a theme.
1: Oh,
4: so
1: God.
4: You guys know last week it got a colonoscopy, right? Mm-hmm. So the nurse who is so sweet, who is helping me, we were talking about what our kids do. And her son works in AI. That's what he does for a living. She said he never takes his phone with him. He leaves it at home on the top shelf. Never Googles anything on it. Never looks up anything on it. She said if he needs to look up something, he will go on his computer, his hard drive at home, whatever the big computers are. She said he also will never post anything on social media. And I said, how come? She goes, because he knows too much. And he knows what they know. I was like, what?
1: So we're all playing into someone else's hands.
3: 100%. We've been doing it. All it took was a little bit of, you know, shine on ourselves. And we're like, yes, I'll take it.
4: That's it.
1: There you go. So scary. When you're posting your photos of food at restaurants.
5: Mm-hmm.
1: Something slimy's going on.
5: Yep, that's what I'm hearing.
1: What that could be. Straight Nate, what's up?
6: Mine is unintentionally continuing that same vibe.
1: Oh, God, you guys.
6: So it's time for a new
1: phone. How do you even get up in the morning and leave the house?
6: Exactly. It's time for a new phone. This thing is dying, you know. I've got to get a new contract. And I'm thinking, do I just get a flip phone?
3: Yes.
6: I think the flip phone is much less likely to track you, hear what you're saying, and know what you're about to do.
1: Oh, but wait. There's a conspiracy theory out there.
3: Uh-oh.
1: These flip phones are bugged.
3: They might be.
6: Really? No way. Is that true?
1: This is how you guys think. You think everything can be a conspiracy.
6: But it's true.
1: But aren't you going to be just debilitated in life and you can't move forward?
3: No, I don't think it stops any of us from really doing anything. It's just like hey, eyes wide open, guys. This is what's going on.
6: Yeah.
1: Okay, go get a flip phone.
6: So, like, if you got a flip phone, 55-100, are you using a flip phone because you don't want to be tracked by Uncle Sam or whoever?
3: It'll still track you a little, though.
1: Right. Text
3: on towers.
1: Text us now about your flip phone theories. Text us at 55-100. By the way, every time you text us, we keep a track on you.
4: And by the way, if you get a flip phone, don't ask any of us to borrow our phone because your flip phone don't do things.
3: Yeah.
1: What's going on, Froggy? I hope yours is not conspiracy related.
7: It is a little bit because, as you know,
1: God,
7: we just moved into a new house, and Lisa's doing this thing with AI where she's taking a picture of every room in the house and telling AI to redesign it.
1: Okay,
7: the entire what the entire inside of our house looks like.
3: Yeah.
1: Now we know the way around your house, so when we break in, we can know where to go.
7: Stop doing this. Like, stop loading everything we have on ChatGPT or whatever one she's using.
1: Now we know how to get to your house. I've got the blueprits. I know where your jewelry is located. In your furs.
7: I've had so many of those.
1: Good God. All right. Scary, are you conspiracy theory as well?
5: I stepped into what I think is a conspiracy / money grab situation.
3: Yes!
5: From Big Lighting. Okay, get this. In my new place, there are these special lights, the LED lights, right? Now, if it goes out, it's two parts to the light. There's a step down transformer. If the LED blows, you're done. If the step down transformer blows, you're done. But you can't just go out and get this conventional lighting. You have to contact a company somewhere in Long Island to buy the light from the lighting company who manufactures the light.
1: Right.
5: Because the company from Long Island is the middleman between You and your lighting.
1: Okay, okay.
5: So
1: first
5: I can,
1: of all, you're screaming.
5: It's upsetting
1: me. God, you're making my blood pressure
5: every
1: go up.
5: Every time a bulb glows.
1: Replace those fixtures now. That's it's a new apartment. Just replace them, and that's the end of the story.
5: And guess what? That cost me $400 per light to replace.
4: What?
5: You got to call the electrician. Charges $400.
1: I get a better electrician for you.
5: Well, the point is, why do I have to, if I want to buy a light bulb?
1: Because I deal with those all the time. I know how that is.
5: It's a union job, isn't it?
1: Well, those were probably installed in the entire building when they built the building out.
5: 10,000 of these.
1: Okay, so they had a huge contract with this company.
5: They did.
1: All right, well, slowly you got to get rid of those. It's your turn as the steward of that apartment to make a turn and change it for the next owner of that apartment.
5: There are 30 in my apartment, and it's $400. That's $400 a light.
1: Big lighting.
4: Yeah.
1: Okay, finally, Scotty B., is it conspiracy theory?
2: No.
1: Oh, thank God.
2: Thank God.
1: I'm sure it's something just as stupid.
2: Yeah. You know, a while back on the show, we discussed our irrational fears, and I scoffed when Gandhi said quicksand. And then earlier this month, my girlfriend and I were on the beach in Montauk, and we were just walking along, and all of a sudden, I fell all the way down past my knee into the sand. Yes. I thought I was going to go under and die. I really did.
4: I can only imagine.
2: No, and the beach was deserted.
7: You're so dramatic, dude.
2: No, there was nobody there except the two of us. And she went in a little bit to her ankle, too. If she wasn't there to pull me out, I would not be here right now.
1: She looked back and where's Scotty? And all she saw was his hat floating on the quicksand.
2: No, it's a thing. I couldn't believe we were just walking and I fell right into it.
1: I was in quicksand since George the Jungle cartoons when I was a kid.
2: That's right. I only saw it on Scooby-Doo.
4: I love that he said, had she not pulled me out, I'd be dead.
2: You're probably right.
1: All right, who wants to hear a song?
4: Me.
1: What do you want to hear?
4: Oh, any song?
1: Do we need a theme? Are we being thematic here?
8: No. Just play a song.
9: That's funny.
10: To me, it's funny. Yeah, do you have a sense of humor?
0: Elvis Duran in the Morning Show.

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2: Good morning, I'm David Miller with your headlines for Monday, October 12th, 2026. A Lapine High School employee brought a handgun to campus last week, the school confirmed in a letter to families. The employee has since resigned. In the letter sent to families, the school said the employee arrived on Thursday, October 8th with a gun in their possession. The employee reportedly said they forgot they had the gun before arriving on campus. School officials responded as soon as they heard about it and worked with the Deschutes County Sheriff's Office to make sure the gun was safely taken off campus. The employee was placed on administrative leave pending an investigation. They have since resigned. No other details were immediately available, including the employee's job at the school, nor whether the gun was loaded. Ben Lapine Schools will host a free financial aid information night on November 18th from 6 p.m. to 7:30 p.m. at Caldera High School. While the presentation is geared primarily towards high school seniors and their families, the event is open to anyone interested in post-secondary financial planning. Financial aid presenters from local colleges will provide an overview of post-secondary funding options. The sessions will cover financial planning for students considering community colleges, four-year universities, and trade or vocational schools. Redmond City Park restrooms and drinking fountains will be closing for the season starting on October 12th. City Parks crews are preparing for colder fall temperatures by winterizing facilities to prevent freezing and damage. The city says all flush restrooms and drinking fountains will be shut down for the season. Visitors can still enjoy the parks, but should plan ahead and make other arrangements for restrooms and drinking water. Looking at weather, mostly clear skies with highs around 50 degrees today. Overnight tonight, we will see temps drop below freezing to the lower 30s. Tuesday, we'll see more clouds, but a little warmer temps with highs in the low 60s. Overnight lows in the upper 20s to lower 30s. Daytime temps gradually warm over the next several days. We could see highs in the upper 60s to low 70s by midweek, with overnight lows climbing into the low 40s. With your local headlines, I'm David Miller. Have a fantastic Monday.
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6: The Elvis Duran phone tap.
7: Danielle.
8: Yes.
7: It's all yours.
8: All right, so Marie is married to Angelo, and she's been saying to him, look, I need a closet space. I don't have any space of my own. So I am calling as a rep from the place that is installing the closet in half of his office space. And there's already a deposit, so we can't even go back on this.
7: This isn't good. So this guy's going to get very upset.
8: Yeah, he's not happy.
7: Well, let's see what happens. Moving on into the office space with some closet.
8: Mm-hmm.
7: See what happens in today's Danielle phone tap.
9: Hello?
8: Yeah, I'm looking for Marie, please.
9: Marie's not here. This is her husband, Angelo.
8: Hey, hi, Angelo. This is Natalie from Look at Developers.
9: I'm really not interested. Thank you.
8: No. I wanted to go over the plans for the closet.
9: What closet? What are you talking about?
8: The walk-in closet. The office space that you guys are splitting, she's going to do half a closet.
9: No.
8: I came over the other day, and I sat down with Marie, and we just...
9: You came over where? Did you come?
8: I came over to invite...
9: I got to talk. I'll talk with Marie. I'll straighten her out, all right?
8: I have the contract here and everything. We sat down last week.
9: She has no authority to sign no contract. I pay for everything. I break my ass, all right? I work like a dog. That's that office. I need that office space, all right?
8: We discussed, like, where the shoe rack was going to go, and where then she
9: rack?
8: Wanted
9: those
8: extra
9: shoes,
8: hanger.
9: You know where those shoes are going to go? They're probably no cool di Marie. I got beat, though. They're going to go right up her ass. That's it. Hello.
8: Yeah, hi.
9: Are you kidding me? What do you want?
8: I think we got disconnected. I just want to go over the plans.
9: No. Listen, there's nothing to go over. Everything's set, okay? It's all good.
8: I'm a little confused because I was in your house the other day.
9: No,
8: I was in the office.
9: There's nothing to be confused about.
8: But we have a great idea.
9: I'll straighten it all out. No ideas.
8: Sir, you'll still have plenty of space.
9: Space I can get. I'm a big man and I have big plans, okay?
8: I can't go back with the deposit money because I've already ordered
9: the deposit. Well, what deposit money? Nobody gave you any deposit.
8: Yeah, Marie did. She gave me a check because I ordered
9: my own. She gave you a check. I'm going to stop payment on it.
8: Do you want me to get her on the phone? Because I think maybe there's
9: where
8: some...
9: is she? Where is she right
8: I don't
9: now?
8: Know, but I can call. I can conference her in with us. Let me get her on the other line. Marie, I have your husband on the phone, and
0: Marie,
9: who are these thrones that you're giving money to?
0: Angela.
9: You're killing me over here, Marie.
0: Angela, listen, you're going to love the closet. She's a beautiful designer.
9: With the design. Keep saying it, Marie. I don't give a about the design. You hear me?
0: Angela, listen.
9: You're killing me. You're killing me, Marie. I swear to God. I told you, we bought this house. I sacrificed. I break my ass for this family, and this is how I get repaid? A little space I wanted for myself. That's all I asked for.
0: Big space. Look how big you're on.
9: Oh, yeah, you're going to have a big space. I tell you, when I put my foot up your you're going to have a big space.
0: Don't speak like that in front of me.
9: Mother, what the hell are you doing right now? You're spending more of my money on some
0: I'm going to show you pictures as they're building it.
9: Tell you why you talk to these people and take care of the situation.
0: But, Angelo, it's not just a shoe rack. It's a combo.
9: You're damn right it's a shoe rack. It's my office. My office, Marie. My office, which I broke my ass for this family.
0: That is an 800-square-foot office you
9: Marie,
0: have.
9: Obviously, you know, your calculations are way off. I don't know. Maybe every day when you go to the beauty parlor, all those vapors are going into your brain. My office is a damn shoebox as it is, and I'm not giving half of it to a closet. And you better get that money back. You're spending money like crazy. My office stays where it is.
8: I really can't give her the money back, though.
9: Hey, lady, we're going to find a way. We're going to change it. I want to talk to your boss or whoever. Somebody's going to get that money back.
8: Okay,
9: right.
8: Let me go get my boss for you. His name is Elvis Duran.
9: Yeah, okay.
8: How about if I put you on Elvis Duran on the morning show? Angela,
9: what?
8: You just got phone tapped.
9: Oh, get the f*** out of here. Are you kidding me? Do I need this with my blood pressure, Marie? You're killing me.
0: We really should get a closet.
9: By the way, Elvis, I'm sending you the bill for this closet if you don't mind.
10: The Elvis Duran phone tap.
11: This phone tap was pre-recorded with permission granted by all participants.
10: The Elvis Duran phone tap, only on Elvis Duran in the Morning Show.
12: What would you do if you bought a house and you found someone's ashes in there?
13: No.
8: Oh, my God.
13: I don't think you can't touch it.
14: I'd leave it. Yeah.
8: I'd leave it.
13: I think you, well, is it like technically remains? I don't know how that works.
12: Well, it is. That's what it is.
13: Yeah.
12: This was actually on a Reddit thread. You know, the am I an a-hole thread?
8: Mm-hmm.
12: Someone asked if they would be an a-hole if they threw away an urn of ashes that was left in their house and nobody wanted it.
14: Yeah, absolutely. You'd be an a-hole for that. But throw it away?
13: But honestly, the a-hole is the person that left it there in the first place. You're just going to leave Grandpa in the wall?
14: Maybe Grandpa wanted to be in the wall. What if it was like, this is my house, I built this with my blood, sweat, and tears, I want to be here forever.
12: Okay. Yeah.
14: The a-hole should have left a note.
12: If you found ashes, you need to know why, find out why they're there. There could be a great reason why great-granddad wanted to stay in the wall.
14: Right, and like, what if somebody's missing them? Like, they didn't know where they were. Oops, we forgot we put them in the wall. You should do your due diligence and try to hunt down who was there.
8: Yeah.
12: Well, a friend of mine bought this huge property out in New Jersey, close to where we live, and they found a tombstone there on, like, in the shrubbery. There was someone buried on their property.
13: Really?
12: They couldn't really read it because it was that old. Mm-hmm. But they know for a fact, pretty much for a fact, that there's someone buried underneath that tombstone.
13: That's a big deal when you find somebody buried, right? Don't they have to send a team or something?
12: Well, they decided to leave it the hell alone.
13: Okay.
12: And actually, it's kind of interesting to have someone buried on your property, I think. I don't know.
8: And normally when your house is haunted, it's not the house. It's the what it's built on. It's like, the ground. So, you know, who knows? You know, you don't want to

0: things and things please. Yeah. Don't mess around.
1: Yeah, you know, we don't want to reenact Poltergeist.
2: Oh. Just move the headstones.
0: Oh.
1: That was a great movie. But so would you leave? Would you leave a tombstone in your backyard? If you bought a house, someone buried there?
0: If it was my cats, maybe my cats.
1: Well, that's another thing. Yeah. We bought a house, our first house in Santa Fe. It had the remains of their dog, the past owner's dog buried in the backyard. Like, so I was going to offer to dig him up and send it to them, and we decided that would be in bad taste.
3: Mm-hmm. Yeah.
1: Digging up a dog and sending it to them.
3: That'd be kind of, probably not, be a little messy.
1: That would devastate the family. Well, I don't like it.
3: I feel like you gotta leave it.
0: Yep.
3: You don't want to uproot.
1: I think
3: someone. You're
1: right.
0: No. Just go visit them. Maybe bring them flowers.
3: Yeah.
0: You know, be not, do the right thing.
3: Hello. Thank you for allowing me to live here.
0: Yeah.
3: Peacefully.
0: Right. I appreciate
3: thank you.
0: It.
1: Yeah. Hmm. Okay. Yeah, now, leave the body in the backyard. We all voted on that.
3: Yes. Absolutely.
1: We're going to do that. No one in, I'm happy no one on our show actually said, no, I would definitely throw those ashes away. No.
4: No. You can't do that.
1: You would be an a-hole if you did that.
0: Yeah, totally.
1: Nate's trying to call someone. He's got some sense of urgency going on. Rarely ever do I see Nate with urgency. Mm. And he has it going on now.
3: Yeah.
1: Hey, Nate, what's going on? Who's that?
5: Are you talking to me?
1: Yes. Yes, I am talking to you.
5: Go
1: what's
5: to
1: going
5: Janine on line 20.
1: Okay. Janine, line 20. Look at that.
6: Hey.
1: Hey,
6: I'm
1: Janine.
6: From Virginia, Ohio.
1: I'm glad that Nate called you because he had this sense of urgency. He had to get you on the phone immediately. I don't know why you're here, but let's find out. What's going on, Janine?
6: Well, not my house, but in my town, Dean, Ohio, there was a gentleman who was redoing his porch and fell a skeleton under his porch.
0: Whoa.
1: A skeleton? Like human remains?
6: Like, yeah, it was a whole skeleton. Yeah, human remains under the porch.
1: Did they try to figure out why this skeleton was down?
6: Yeah, the cops were called, everything. There was big to do. It's in the, I can find it in Google News.
3: Oh, wow.
1: Well,
3: you don't know what happened?
1: Reasoning? Yeah, what happened?
6: I don't know. They never come out with what, you know, where it was, what happened.
0: Wow.
6: I just, it was a big thing. The house is like 100 and some years old. So it was like an old farmhouse.
5: Oh, I found the story.
1: Did you find the story?
6: Yeah.
5: Yeah.
1: All right, hold on, Janine. You're going to learn with the rest of us. What happened? What happened?
5: The 911 caller, your neighbor, was taking off a front porch when they noticed bones that looked like they could be human. Oh. Human, adding, they look old.
1: Okay.
5: I'm finding out more.
6: Was that it?
0: We're all waiting.
1: So
5: this just happened like a month ago, right?
6: Yeah, it wasn't too long ago.
0: Wow. Mm-hmm.
1: So what happened?
5: I don't think they officially know yet. They said the house dates back to 1864, so it could be one of the people from the 1800s.
3: Was it like buried or was it just a body just laying there?
5: No, it's bones at this point.
3: Right, but was it buried?
6: Yeah, well, it was probably buried.
4: Hmm. Sounds like foul play to me.
1: Yeah, I need to believe that something awful happened.
4: Someone got killed and they stuffed them in there and they had plastered the whole thing.
1: I mean, how often do people just crawl under a porch and fall asleep and never, never wake up?
0: And I would think after a while you'd smell it and go investigate. You know what I mean?
6: So, oh, yeah, definitely.
5: I think we'll find out exactly how old they were in a couple of weeks because I guess they got to do forensics and date the bones.
1: Oh, carbon dating.
5: Yeah.
1: Janine, what town in Ohio are you from?
6: I'm from Xenia, Ohio.
1: Okay, someone just sent a text saying that's an interesting little town. It has its own documentary. What's so crazy about Xenia, Ohio?
6: Well, they had a huge tornado back in 1974, so they call it Tornado Alley. It ripped up most of the whole town.
1: Wow. Okay. I need to check
6: this out. Yeah, that's probably all I know.
1: Okay.
6: Well,
1: that's more than I knew.
6: I mean, I know.
1: Well, cool. It's been nice talking to you, Janine. Have a beautiful day today. Thanks for listening to us.
6: Every day.
0: Aww.
1: Oh, I love that. Aww. Thank you. Next time you find a skeleton under the porch, you let us know. Okay, we got to go. Hey, go talk to Sarah, line 19. Talking about ripping up old houses and finding things. A friend of yours found what in their house, Sarah?
7: A bunch of, hundreds of empty fireball nips inside the wall.
0: What?
1: Well, okay. Fireball's kind of new, isn't it? Right. That hasn't been around that long, has it? Hundreds of them?
7: Yeah, no. This was a couple of years ago, but I don't know.

0: how long they had been in there, but not very long, obviously.
1: Hundreds is crazy.
2: Yeah, who would drink one of them?
1: I know.
2: All right. Text me now. 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
12: Are you likable?
10: I think so.
12: Are you likable?
10: I think it depends who you ask. Honestly.
12: are we likable people? Yes. I mean, it's easy for us to say we're likable.
10: It's scary, yes.
12: Yeah, Scary's yes. Like, yes, we are likable. We're lovable. Are you likable, Straight Nate?
13: Oh, extremely. Kidding me?
12: Okay.
10: There you go.
12: What about you, Producer Sam? Are you a likable person?
14: I feel like I'm either likable or it's a day where everyone will hate me. I swing real hard one way or the other.
10: Yeah.
12: So we were stumbling around online, Gandhi, me. We found this list. The 7 social micro habits that demolish your likability.
10: Okay.
12: Woo. Dare we look into this?
10: Yeah, I think we should.
12: I'm afraid.
10: I hope so.
12: Do we have music for this, Gary?
15: Yes, we do.
12: There's got to be an Are You Likeable bed.
15: Of course.
12: But think about it. Are you a likable person? Of course you're going to say yes. Who's going to say, no, I'm not very likable?
10: You never know. Somebody might say that.
16: I mean, sometimes I know I'm not.
12: All right. It's now time for Are You Likeable?
17: Yes. Are you likeable?
12: Where'd you get this? Is this from where?
10: Wait, I'm not sure which one you're looking at. One is from Medium and one is from Forbes.
12: Well, which one do you like better?
10: I think the Forbes one is actually better.
12: Let me go to that one.
10: Because I think that might make all of us think a little bit.
12: Oh, really?
10: Yes.
12: Okay, 9 things. Oh, my God. It used to be 7 things. Yeah. Now this one's 9 things. I love all these articles coming out to prove that we're all unlikable.
10: Yeah.
12: Okay, from Forbes. Number 1, humble bragging.
10: Yeah.
12: Talk about it.
10: So it's stuff like, you know, oh, I'm so skinny. These pants are just falling off me. I can't take it. It's so hard.
12: That makes you unlikable.
10: Yeah.
12: Right?
10: You know the humble brag.
12: Yeah.
10: It's terrible.
12: God, you know what? We're trying to go to the Cape this weekend to play touch football with the Kennedys. And that stupid Cessna, I can't get it started.
10: So hard.
16: We can't find a big enough place to park our yacht, so we're not going to be able to go
12: so
16: this week.
12: That makes you unlikable. Mm-hmm. Humble bragging. Number two, being too serious.
10: Absolutely. I mean, especially if you are one of those people who makes fun of other people and you joke around and then the joke comes back to you and you can't take it, that's the worst.
7: Yeah, that is the worst.
12: And people who just don't laugh or don't enjoy things, just too serious.
10: Yeah. I had a friend once tell me, I just don't like comedy. And I still don't understand it. I don't understand how people don't enjoy laughing, but I guess there's, you know, a whole bunch out there.
12: Fine. Not asking enough questions makes you unlikable. So I guess that means you know all the answers, so you don't ask any questions.
10: Or you spend a lot of time talking about yourself.
12: Right. Is everyone, I think everyone here is so far pretty likable.
7: Okay. Yeah. It's good.
12: Except for Nate a little bit.
7: No. Well, Nate does do the humble brag. It's so hard being this hot.
10: My biceps are ripping through my sleeves.
12: You do that.
7: I can't handle it.
8: Only on my appearance, not my accomplishments.
12: Emotional hijackings makes you unlikable.
10: Right. So emotional hijacking is if there's a situation that might not be very likable to you and you immediately lose your cool. You start crying, you start screaming, you're throwing things, you're really taking away from the moment of whatever's happening because now it's about your emotion.
12: I think I'll take that one. That's me.
10: You're an emotional hijacker?
12: I'm an emotional hijacker.
10: I have seen you throw a microwave.
12: Yes, I have. Oh, another thing that makes you unlikable, Danielle, whipping out your phone.
7: Oh, hold on.
10: Let me
7: whip that out.
12: You had already pre-whipped before I read that one.
7: I did.
12: Yeah, whipping out your phone.
7: I mean, especially like at the dinner table and stuff like that. Like that drives me crazy.
12: Yeah. I think sometimes we're all a little guilty of it.
7: Yeah, of course.
12: Like the other day I was having a dinner with friends and I was the only one that had the phone on the table. Yeah. And I was like, and I slowly, my hand came up from below the table and stole it.
10: Put it
12: in my pocket.
10: You know, you have Scary over here who, if you're ever eating with him, he will yell as soon as the food comes down, phone eats first! The phone eats first! And he has to take pictures.
12: Are you serious? I've never experienced this
11: before. Wait. I don't want you to put a fork in anything because it's going to ruin the aesthetics of the photo. So I'm like, phone eats first.
12: Wait, you're not taking pictures of my food.
11: Yes.
12: No, that's mine.
11: You line all the dishes up in the middle and you do a little sweep.
12: Oh my God. At what year in your life are you going to do something with all these photos of lasagna? Well, I mean, what are you going to do with them?
11: No, then I post it and I document what the dish was, and people are like, ooh, that looks good.
10: He gets
11: and
10: free food, is what he does.
11: No, it doesn't, no. Never results in free, ever.
12: Have you guys seen him do this?
10: Absolutely.
15: But sometimes I get free food because he's buying, so I'm fine too.
10: But I mean, if you start reaching with a fork, Scary will slap it out of your hand.
12: Vote eat first! Yeah. I've never heard that.
10: Yeah.
12: Oh God, Scary. Very unlikable. Another thing that makes you unlikable, name dropping.
10: Oh yeah. We know these people.
12: Well, we all know people, so sometimes, you know.
10: I think sometimes we might be those people, not even intentionally, but if you're talking to people about what your day was like, or, you know, there's a relatable story of someone saying like, oh my God, you know, I love Enrique Iglesias. I'm sure Froggy's going to say something about knowing Enrique Iglesias because he does. Yeah.
12: But it's not like you drop his name all the time. But the other day, a friend of mine was like, oh, I just bought the new whatever truck. I said, oh my God, my friend Charlie Puth just bought one of those.
16: Right.
12: And as it was coming,
16: you don't mean it that way.
12: As it was coming out of my mouth, I'm like, what a pompous ass I am. Yeah. My friend Charlie. Maybe I just call him Charlie.
10: Yeah, I think if we drop the last names.
7: Yeah, just say Charlie.
10: Yeah. My boy Charlie.
12: Another thing that makes you unlikable, gossiping. I gotta come back on that one. I love it when someone goes, hey, you didn't hear it from me,
10: for sure.
12: I don't find that unlikable. Unlikable.
10: I love hearing the gossip, but whenever somebody is gossiping to me, it makes me take a step back and think, I wonder if the things I told you are going to other people.
12: Oh no, absolutely. My friends who gossip, I do not tell them top secret things.
10: What's that? Guaranteed.
8: If you're getting information from a gossiper, anything you say to that gossiper is gossip.
10: True.
12: Exactly. So gossiping can be an unlikable trait for some. The next one, having a closed mind.
10: Oh boy. Oh yeah. I refuse to accept that one.
12: You know that, it kind of drives me nuts when you go to dinner with someone and like, you offer them a bite of your whatever. Like, no,
7: Oh, that's me.
12: Oh, yeah. I don't like that. Yeah, I'm like, well, have you ever had it?
7: Nope. No. And I don't want it. Thank you.
12: I know, but Danielle.
7: Even my mind and my mouth closed.
12: If you've never had it, how do you know you don't like it?
7: I just do.
12: Okay. But you can be closed-minded about many things in addition to food.
7: Mm-hmm.
12: But if someone's not able to, like, open their mind and just maybe toy with another way of looking at something. Well, yeah, come on. It's okay to change it up a little bit.
10: Even just the way you pitch it, it could be different, you know, instead of somebody being like, yeah, bleh, whatever, which we all do. Don't get me wrong. Maybe you could just be like, you know what? I'm allergic.
7: Yeah, that's my thing. I'm allergic to fish.
12: But you're not.
10: Yeah. Everything from the sea, Daniel's allergic. No,
12: you're not allergic to it, though.
7: Totally allergic.
12: It's a different thing.
7: Break out in hives.
10: Well, that's true.
12: Unlikable if you share too much too early.
7: Oh.
10: Yes.
12: Hey, how many times have you seen those self-help memes that roll by? And a lot of them are, stop talking about yourself. Stop giving people all your information. Have a little bit of privacy in your life. Privacy.
7: One of our friends, Charlie Puth, he has a song out about that saying, Charlie, be quiet, don't make a sound, because he's like that. He gives you too much information, tells you how much he cares about you too soon, and he needs to calm it. You know, our friend Charlie. Yeah.
12: Oh, Charlie Puth?
7: Yeah.
12: Scary said he wants to add one. What do you want to add?
7: Oh.
11: Well, I don't know what you'd call it, but if you're announcing that you did something great, or whatever it is, and then somebody jumps in to play top that, and they did it already, and they did it better.
12: I love
11: they
12: to
11: give
12: do
11: you that.
12: That
11: better, do they
12: I love to play top that.
11: They one up your experience. And don't
7: That's
11: interrupt
7: different.
11: Me. I'm sitting here telling something, and then you jump in, like, and you just kind of like overshadow me like that. I hate that.
10: The one upsmanship.
11: Yeah, well. Yeah.
12: I live for that.
10: You do not.
12: I do. See, a lot of times, and I'm guilty of this, I'm sure some of us are. If someone says, oh my God, we had the best meal last night at this restaurant, la, la, la, you could just leave it at that. Yeah. Or I'm like, oh, thinking I'm sounding relatable, oh my God, we had a meal next door to that place the other night, which was great.
7: I feel like I do that too. What, because I think, oh my God.
16: But that's not one-upsman.
7: Maybe you don't mean it that way, but sometimes I think it might come across that way. But you may
16: I think that's being relatable. That's not one-upsman. Yeah. Now, Nate, I'm sure Nate's had this medical one-upping. Where somebody will say, oh, you know, right. I had a stroke. Oh, I had three.
7: You know what? That's one I don't want to one-up you on.
10: No.
7: You can win.
18: I don't know. I feel like you're allowed to one-up people in the whole medical world, right? Right. But somebody like Froggy, if somebody goes, oh man, I had the worst migraine, you can come back with, boom, I had an aneurysm.
16: Right, exactly.
18: Easy. Yeah. Boom.
7: Why? What's the point of that?
18: The point of that is, your problems aren't problems, okay?
10: That's why nobody likes a one-upper.
18: I'm sorry, medical.
10: You're negating what they have
18: to
10: say.
18: You gotta draw the line at the
12: medical
18: stuff.
12: Thing is, okay, there is a backwards way to, like, there's a way that could backfire on you. For instance, before Alex was, proclaimed cancer-free, if ever I had a headache or any body problem, I would never even, I didn't want to talk about it. Cause I'm like, God, you know, my left ankle is really hurting today. Well, he could easily say, well, I have cancer.
10: Right.
16: Right.
10: Okay, like, but what if you had a tumor in your ankle and you didn't say anything about it because you were worried that somebody else had cancer and now you have full blown ankle cancer?
12: That's how I can, like, one up cancer.
10: Okay.
11: Your issue should never be minimalized or erased by whatever the next person has to say.
12: Well, I know, but if someone has cancer, I will let them win that round.
10: Exactly.
18: Aneurysms, cancer, strokes. Let them have a win.
12: Yeah. Strokes, aneurysms, cancer. What?
10: Wait, so Nate, we know Danielle has bad migraines.
7: Yeah. Mm-hmm.
10: They're bad. And she'll come in and be like, I have a migraine, I took a pill. Do you in your head think, shut up, Danielle?
7: Do you?
16: I had two strokes.
7: And you know, then I will say. Cancer, shut up.
18: I will say, the headache I had with the second stroke was, it will put any of your migraines to shame.
12: I know,
7: sure.
12: but that doesn't lessen.
18: I'm not like rubbing her face in it.
12: Yes, you are.
16: That's also the equivalent of, you know, there's people who have it a lot worse than you.
7: Yeah,
16: I'm like,
7: yeah,
16: shut the hell up, I don't care.
12: Yeah, that's when you should come out and say, no, they don't. No. I have it worse than everyone combined.
16: Everybody on the planet.
10: No, you know what Nate does do a lot?
12: What?
10: You'll be telling him something and he just looks at you and goes, mwah.
18: Well, sometimes,
10: he wasn't even complaining.
18: Yeah, sometimes your people's problems in general, not just specifically, are just like, that's not a problem.
12: But what you said to me last week about my foot, you remember what you said about my foot? Because my ankle's really messed
7: right,
12: up.
7: Right.
12: And he says, I hope they have to amputate it.
10: He did. He wants you to have a peg leg.
7: How could you ever say something like that?
12: Because he's an ass.
7: That is so mean. mean?
18: This ties back to, remember when you had the, you had the retina detaching?
11: Yes.
18: And we were joking that you needed an eye patch?
11: Yes.
18: This is going back to you being the pirate DJ. And I'm still trying to tie it back to that.
12: No, you're not.
18: Because remember that one time?
12: This is the lamest excuse.
18: We were joking that, you would have to have an eye patch, and somebody texted in and said, well, as someone with one eye, I take offense to this.
12: I'm going.
18: Like, you'd think somebody with one eye would have a sense of humor.
12: Okay, thank you. That was Nate.
7: I don't get the correlation, but okay.
12: Let's go outside the circle and talk to Annie. Hello, Annie.
19: Hi, good morning.
12: Well, good morning. So you say this conversation we're having, where we're giving you the list of things that make you seem unlikable, you're feeling like we're, yes, like, attacking you?
19: Yes, on a Monday morning. This is so rough on my drive into work.
12: So halfway to work, you left the house feeling good. Now you're about to get to work. Now you feel unlikable. Is that what you're saying?
19: I felt so good. And now I'm a teacher. I'm a fifth grade teacher. And I feel like I maybe one-up people when I talk about my work.
12: Right.
19: Like, oh, you have a bad day. You have to hear what 21 of my kids did to me today.
12: Okay.
19: But I feel like I'm trying to speak to you. I'm not trying to one-up you.
12: You're not a bad person. And no.
16: There's a fine line in relating and one-upping. And where is that line? That's what's difficult.
12: Right.
19: It's so thin. You're right. Thank you. And I'm listening to this and I'm going, yeah, I do this. And then I heard the topic of the conversation and I just went, wah, wah, wah.
7: One could argue that is emotionally hijacking our conversation.
12: Look what you did.
19: I'm just checking off everything on the list.
7: I'm just kidding. I love you.
12: I was having a great day till you emotionally hijacked our conversation. All right, Annie, have a beautiful day. Thank you for being a teacher. We love you.
19: Thank you. Love you, too.
12: Sorry, I didn't mean to trigger. Oh, well. So in closing, don't be a jerk.
7: Right. That's all. And they're all mildly unlikable.
12: Like all my friends, the Jonas Brothers usually tell me.
7: Stop it.
12: Stop being a jerk.
20: Elvis Duran.
7: He just keeps opening his mouth.
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16: 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We're back with more Elvis Duran in the Morning Show right after this.
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1: So a friend of mine was telling me last night, I think I'm about to get fired.
2: Oh.
1: I said, well, what makes you think that? So she went down the list of a few things that she said people are acting differently toward me. When I walk into a room, the conversation stops and it's quiet.
2: That's
1: a tell. I said, well, have they told you that you're not doing your job? Or you need to do better? Or have you signed anything?
2: Yeah.
1: You know what I mean? She said, no, I just have a feeling I'm about to get fired. And I think everyone knows it. I said, well, maybe you're just being a little paranoid. No,
2: right.
1: Not paranoid. Like, what are the signs? Other than the ones I just gave you.
2: Of getting fired?
1: Like, the things that you detect.
2: When they start to take responsibilities away from you. Like, oh, Scary can do that. Elvis could do that. Nate can do that. And suddenly you have nothing to do. You're on the way out.
1: Okay.
2: I can't help but notice I have no responsibilities.
1: Yeah. You better find some responsibilities.
2: Oh, my God.
1: What's scary?
3: When your boss does not look you in the eye, cancels every meeting. And doesn't
1: talk to you.
2: Yeah.
3: Ignores you in the hallway close to the door.
1: Straight Nate?
4: Yeah.
1: Like, have you ever worked for a job and you just felt the end near?
4: No, I was perpetually optimistic until the very end. In fact, when I got fired once from my second or third radio job, the general manager comes down. It was a Friday. It was 9 o'clock. We were finishing the morning show. And he says, hey, can I see you in my office after the show? And I think, I'm finally getting a raise. I was like so excited. I walked up there.
1: So that must have been crushing.
4: Like three steps at a time. And I walk into the office and there's the general manager, the program director, and the president of sales all sitting on one side of the desk. And I go, why does it feel like I'm in the principal's office right now? And he just looks at me and says, have a seat. And then 5 minutes later, I'm walking out the door.
1: I will tell you, last time I was fired, there were two lines I heard. One was, this is never easy.
2: Oh.
1: Okay.
2: Yeah.
1: And the second one, when they called me, said, Elvis, can you come in an hour before you usually come in? But you don't need to bring your headphones to the station today.
2: No, I didn't.
5: That'll do it.
1: Because, you know, like doctors have stethoscopes. We have headphones. Yeah. Those are the stethoscopes of radio.
2: Right.
1: But, yeah, getting fired is just... But I will tell you, every time I've been canned, it led to something fantastic. And the people who canned me are all out there. I don't even know if they exist anymore. Nor do I care.
2: Yeah. No.
1: But some people are, just like when they are dumped in a relationship, when they're fired, they hope all the awful things happen to that person who wasn't smart enough to keep them.
2: Totally. Yeah.
1: Which is like, let it go.
5: Yeah, you have to let it go. Because it's too much bad juju. You don't need it.
1: Mate, too much bad juju.
5: I don't need it.
1: Hello, Alex.
6: Hey, what's going on?
1: Well, you know, we're just doing a show talking about getting fired. Because it is going to be a reality for a lot of people listening anyway. So you actually have a guy that you are thinking of letting go at your office.
6: Yeah, so our boss is going to let him go. Everybody in the office knows it. And one of the things that our boss is having him do is all the meaningless, pointless jobs that nobody has done for the past 6 months.
1: Well, see, why don't you just let him go? I mean, is it trying to, like, punish them? Or I don't know.
6: He's waiting for HR's approval. So he said we have to find something for him to do. Like right now, they gave him the job of going and.
1: Oh, don't get too graphic.
2: Another guy's like, hey, but that's me.
1: A lot of people are listening to your voice right now going, wait, is that Alex that I work with? Like they're all freaking out.
6: He's pretty safe.
5: Are people treating him differently?
6: You know, people are pretty much treating him the same they would, except that we're not really talking with him. So I think he's starting to get the idea that everybody's giving him the cold shoulder.
5: Oh, see, that's terrible.
1: Look, I don't know anything about your company, how large or small it is, whatever. But I think when everyone knows, except for the person who's being let go, I think that's kind of crappy.
2: Yeah, cruel.
6: Oh, I agree. But he came and talked to me. He's like, why isn't anybody talking to me anymore? I was like, man, I don't know. I was like, he's like, they're fixing to make me go drive.
1: Oh, no.
5: When the morning show guy here years back was about to get fired, he was about to put money down on a house, remember?
1: Oh, he was going to sign the lease.
5: Yes, and the other disc jockey that worked here, or whatever you want to call us, he knew, chased him down the street and said, don't sign it.
1: He looked out for him.
2: He tried.
1: He knew. Yeah. But another situation where we all knew.
5: Yeah, we all knew.
1: But I knew he was getting canned because I was taking his place.
5: Yes, yeah.
1: Anyway,
5: yeah.
1: Alex, good luck with everything at work, and I wish all the best to whoever's about to leave.
6: You guys are awesome.
1: Well, thank you. Look, I never ever want to see anyone have to go through the hardship. At the same time, you know what? If they don't want you there, you don't want to be there.
2: Right.
1: Look,
2: It's very true.
1: I know people who are like that. They're like, let them, how dare they fire me? I'm not going to walk out that easy. Well, no, they don't want you.
5: Right.
1: You don't want to be there.
5: It's like, why chase the guy or the girl who doesn't want to date you? It's like, if they don't want you, then you just move on and you find somebody who does want you.
1: It's true.
2: And I have heard in radio, everyone has told me, you are nobody, you will make it nowhere until you get fired in radio. You have to get fired once.
7: Oh, I've made it three times then.
2: There you go.
1: And I will tell you, I was thinking about like what it'll be like when they fire me from this place. It's gonna happen.
5: Yeah.
1: I mean, cause you know, it happens. And, I'm okay. We're fine.
5: Do you know I've already gone and talked to HR about it? I said, I just want you to know I've been here a long time. So if you guys ever decide for me to go, I'm taking my own boxes home. Like, you're not walking me out of this building.
2: Well,
5: I'm
2: let
5: like,
2: them know.
5: So I just let them know. And my thing is, if you keep enough stuff at your desk, they just look at it and go, oh gosh, so much to pack.
1: Yeah,
5: just
1: you know
5: keep
1: what?
5: Her. It's easier to keep her.
1: Maybe that's a secret. Yeah, well, we can't fire them. They've got too much stuff at their desk.
2: Clutter the desk.
5: That's it. Do it.
1: Keep okay, listen to this. We just received a text from someone who says he's driving into work and he feels like today's the day they're going to can him.
5: Oh no.
1: So, his real name? John, not his real name. Hi, John. How are you?
8: Good. How are you?
1: Doing okay. So you're changing your voice a little. So you're driving and you feel like today's the day? You just get that feeling?
8: Yeah, it really feels like today is the day. Got some emails, had a meeting, and then get an email a couple days later that I need to have another meeting. And heads of the department are the only ones that are going to be there, they say.
1: Wow.
5: Oh, boy.
1: Well, that's weird. I mean, have so they're making it really obvious.
5: Yeah. Have you practiced an exit speech, like what you're going to say to them if it does happen?
8: No, but now that you bring it up, that sounds like a good idea.
1: Oh, why?
5: Because you should go.
1: If they're going to can you, you don't owe them anything.
5: No, but you should go out with dignity, like say, well, thank you. You should take the higher road and say, wow, you know what? I didn't expect this. It's been great working for you guys. I hope you find someone fantastic to fill my spot.
1: Yeah, you're right. You're right.
5: You know?
2: How classy of you. I'm like, steal the stapler.
1: The swing line stapler. Yeah. Or just a little healthy little F you.
5: Yeah.
1: So, John, do you think you deserve to be let go? It's just things aren't working out in this situation?
8: I don't know if it's the things aren't working out. I just think that there might be some conflicts that...
1: Do you work at the White House?
8: No.
1: No, of course not.
5: He has to think about that.
1: Well, look, we know that.
8: I could.
1: Yeah, no, don't do that. Well, best of luck to you, John. And have you already started to think ahead? Like, well, okay, opportunity. Where should I start looking now? I mean, I hope you're thinking that way.
8: Oh, yeah, absolutely. I'm taking this as a learning experience, and we're going to move forward. Just like Danielle says.
1: Another thing is, and even if they don't let you go today, if you have this feeling, you should probably be thinking about doing it on your own, you know?
5: Yeah, maybe.
1: I don't know.
8: This is true.
1: Yeah, best of luck to you, okay? Hang in there.
5: Good luck. All right.
8: Love you guys. Thank you so much.
1: Love you too.
5: I want to go into the meeting with him and hold his hand.
1: Oh, I don't want to be there. Are you kidding me? How uncomfortable would that be?
4: Awful.
5: I know, but I feel bad for him.
1: I would love to go into a meeting where someone's getting fired.
5: Well, no, because he could have somebody on his side then, you know, kind of like rubbing his back or something.
1: Okay, a little back rub.
2: Yeah. What if it ends up being something great?
3: I'm looking around. I'm wondering what I'm going to
1: do. They're giving him a raise today.
3: Yeah, I want to see what I'm going to take on my way out the door. I'm actually sizing everything up. I'm saying, what expensive things can I walk
5: out?
3: They
5: don't
4: let you take anything.
3: Come on.
1: What's that?
4: They don't let you take anything. They take you out the door. And then they say, all right, we'll ship you your stuff.
3: This computer's coming.
1: Well,
2: you tell us.
1: You know, I will tell you, in my office, I own everything.
4: Yeah. No, well, you're the exception.
1: Nothing in my office is owned by this company.
4: You're the exception.
1: I bought my own computer because they have subpar computers here. I bought my own desk because it looked like it was in a Marriott courtyard in there. I was like, I bought my own desk.
5: That's true. You did. How are they going to box that up?
1: I don't know.
2: You get fired. You're walking out with a desk.
1: Yeah, I can't walk out with my desk.
5: Do you know what I still have? I should go get it.
1: What?
5: I'm going to go get it.
1: Well, no, what is it?
5: I'm going to go get it.
1: Okay, let me take a call real quick. Hello, Kathy.
9: Hi, how are you?
1: I'm doing well. Do you work in HR? You sound like a perky person who works in HR.
9: I am a perky person that works in HR.
1: You know, that's not the easiest job, Kathy. I feel for you on some of the things you have to do and have to see. But anyway, so you're saying it should not be a surprise to the employee if they are being let go.
9: Correct. So if it's managed properly, the employee is aware that there's an issue. And when they're terminated, the most important thing to do is do it in a way that maintains their dignity and respect.
1: Right.
9: And lets them leave the organization having an understanding. Of course, there's going to be a period of time that they're pissed off, but, you know, have them reflect back and know that it was handled professionally.
1: Right.
9: Now, if it's a corporate downsizing and it's a surprise to hundreds of people, that's a different situation. But
1: you know,
9: I think it's very important not to burn bridges.
1: Do you work for a large company?
9: I've worked for large companies and companies as small as 100 employees.
1: Right.
5: Wow.
1: Here's my thing with huge companies. A lot of times they, of course, have their legal departments tell them how they need to let people go so they can have their asses covered just in case there's a problem. And sometimes it makes it really, really cold how people have to be let go from huge corporate America.
2: Yeah.
1: And I understand that there are legalities and there are this and that. I understand that. But, I mean, I think we've all seen that in other phases of this company's life. Not now, but like three owners ago.
5: Yeah.
1: Were they, I mean, I hated the way they let people go. It made everyone else not like working here.
5: Mm-hmm.
1: But now,
9: understood.
1: They're fabulous when they fire people.
9: But what HR's responsibility is to bridge it between the legal folks and the employees and the managers.
1: Did I just say they're fabulous when they fire people here?
2: You did.
1: Anyway, touchy subject. Kathy, best of luck, and thank you for listening to us. I do appreciate it.
9: Love you guys, and loved you in Die Hard.
1: Oh, my God. Well, I got fired from acting because of that.
2: Really?
1: No, I'm kidding. Thank you very much. I received another check for 35 cents the other day.
5: Yeah.
1: I Heart still, bam, man. Hitting him out of the park, bam. Box office gold. 35 cents. My check was 35 cents.
5: It cost more to mail it.
1: It did.
5: Really?
1: Okay, so if they let you go, Danielle, you are taking this with you. What is this?
5: Okay, so this is a Rolodex.
1: Rolodex.
5: A Rolodex is from the old school where you used to, you know, put phone numbers and addresses and whatever email addresses.
1: All of your contacts.
5: All my contacts. So I have taken this with me from station to station when we moved. We moved from Sea Caucus, then we were in Jersey City. Because this is so, like, it has a lot of information in it. I don't know if some of it's old, mm-hmm. but it's in my desk. And if they fire me, I am grabbing this and taking it with me.
2: You're so run out the door.
1: I can be honest with you. Yeah. I don't think anyone will care. No, I'm telling you why. Because it's written on cards. No one can read anymore.
5: Yeah, but you know what? This is going to get me another job.
7: No.
5: Look at my Rolodex.
7: Nobody even works at those places anymore. Yeah.
5: Lisa's still at Columbia Pictures. Yes, she is.
2: Same phone number.
5: Let's see. Coors. Look, I can go work at Coors.
1: The record companies, they're called phonograph companies.
5: Bill DeBear's going to hire me. Look here. Right
1: look,
5: here,
1: here's Glenn Miller's manager.
5: Stop it. I've got a lot
1: the vice president of Blockbuster Videos in here.
5: Bliss Spa is going to hire me.
1: Oh, my gosh.
5: Hold on. What else do I got in here?
2: That thing is so heavy, you're not going to be able to run with it.
1: You're not.
5: I am taking this with me. I don't care. There's got to be somebody in here that wants me. and that still works there. Come on.
1: Oh, look. Someone from President Carter's office.
5: Look, wait. DreamWorks Pictures. This girl's still there.
1: Our friends at Lehman Brothers are in there.
5: Yes. Oh.
1: You should take that Rolodex with you. It is a piece of history.
5: Macy's. Look, the Macy's Parade. This is still the person who puts together the Macy's Parade.
1: Look. Oh, look.
5: You can carry a balloon.
1: Look, the PR people from Oldsmobile. Look, Brand of Airlines.
5: All right. I want MTV. Are they hiring? Oh,
1: I think, you know what? Go ahead, take it home today. Why wait?
5: I love my Rolodex.
1: Why wait till you get fired? Take it home today.
5: No.
1: Hours of entertainment.
5: Stop it. I don't want to get fired.
1: Ooh. Radio Shack. Look, you have a card for Radio Shack in there.
5: Stop. It's beautiful.
2: Right. I love your Rolodex, Danielle.
1: Look, this is the vice president of the UPN network. UPN is... Oh, look. The president of Circuit City. All right, that's a good Rolodex.
5: You guys suck.
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1: You know, a lot of us grew up eating Cheerios and eating Raisin Bran, and they're so familiar. They're the automatic choices when we go to the cereal aisle at the grocery store. Well, look, you can still eat Cheerios-type cereal and Raisin Bran type cereal, but do it from Grainberry. It's so much better for you.
5: I got lots of sorghum in the studio
1: today. Oh my God,
5: today.
1: Look at all those boxes.
5: So I got Raisin Bran, which Nate said he wants, so
7: yeah,
5: I don't know.
7: I got the
5: apple cinnamon with onyx sorghum. I got that one. And I also got the original toasted oats. The originals are really good.
1: Can I have that one?
5: You want that one? Here.
1: I'll have the apple one.
5: Can you catch?
1: Apple ones.
5: Catch.
1: Oh, God. Yeah, so that's the thing. You have such a wide variety of cereals to choose from on that wacky cereal aisle. Grainberry makes you a cereal that tastes great, but it offers lower sugar, plant-based fiber, and antioxidants. And this Onyx sorghum Daniel's talking about, I know, it's a different language. They figured it out. At Texas A&M, our friends at Grainberry worked with them to come up with this incredible grain that helps with sugar absorption. The taste is just amazing, and we're obsessed. And you eat this for breakfast, and you stay full longer, and it gets you through to lunch.
5: These boxes are really big, too. I like the size of the box.
1: And they got big boxes.
5: Yes. Well, this is good. It means more cereal.
1: Cereal isn't just breakfast anymore as well. It's an easy snack. You throw it on your yogurt, throw it in on your ice cream, put it in a baggie, put it in your bag, whatever. Whatever reason you need, we'll give you a affirmation on that.
5: And there's a cute picture of Bob Harris, the president, on the back.
1: And it has a picture of Bob Harris.
5: Yeah.
1: Here's what you do. You go to the cereal aisle in your grocery store and go to Grainberry. All the different ones. Just pick one. Pick your favorite one. Go, judge it by the cover, whatever.
5: Yeah.
1: Take it home and eat it, and you're gonna text us and go, okay, you're gonna text these guys and go, yeah, I love it. It's all about Grainberry. We love you, Grainberry.
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15: Good morning, I'm David Miller with your headlines for Monday, October 12, 2026. A Lapine High School employee brought a handgun to campus last week, the school confirmed in a letter to families. The employee has since resigned. In the letter sent to families, the school said the employee arrived on Thursday, October 8th with a gun in their possession. The employee reportedly said they forgot they had the gun before arriving on campus. School officials responded as soon as they heard about it and worked with the Deschutes County Sheriff's Office to make sure the gun was safely taken off campus. The employee was placed on administrative leave pending an investigation. They have since resigned. No other details were immediately available, including the employee's job at the school, nor whether the gun was loaded. Ben Lapine Schools will host the free financial aid information night on November 18th from 6 p.m. to 7:30 p.m. at Caldera High School. While the presentation is geared primarily towards high school seniors and their families, the event is open to anyone interested in post-secondary financial planning. Financial aid presenters from local colleges will provide an overview of post-secondary funding options. The sessions will cover financial planning for students considering community colleges, four-year universities, and trade or vocational schools. Redmond City Park restrooms and drinking fountains will be closing for the season starting on October 12th. City Parks crews are preparing for colder fall temperatures by winterizing facilities to prevent freezing and damage. The city says all flush restrooms and drinking fountains will be shut down for the season. Visitors can still enjoy the parks, but should plan ahead and make other arrangements for restrooms and drinking water. Looking at weather, mostly clear skies with highs around 50 degrees today. Overnight tonight, we will see temps drop below freezing to the lower 30s. Tuesday, we'll see more clouds, but a little warmer temps with highs in the low 60s. Overnight lows in the upper 20s to lower 30s. Daytime temps gradually warm over the next several days. We could see highs in the upper 60s to low 70s by midweek, with overnight lows climbing into the low 40s. With your local headlines, I'm David Miller. Have a fantastic Monday.
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1: If you pay attention, you know what my favorite segment on this show is.
17: What? Anyone?
5: When we say peace out, everybody.
2: Yep. Yeah.
17: Actually, Danielle. Okay, amen. my second favorite.
2: Oh. Breakfast.
17: Yes. Leaving and eating. Okay, what's my third favorite segment on the show?
5: Around the room.
3: Around the room.
17: Yay! Around the room, almost as important as eating and leaving. Let's see what's on the minds of people in the room. I'm going to start with you, Froggy. What's going on in your head?
18: I had the strangest thing ever happen to me yesterday. I was at a restaurant by myself. Lisa's out of town, and I'm sitting there eating my food. Person sits down next to me at the table next to me and says, "Hey, are the French fries here good?" I'm like, "Yeah, they're really good." They asked me if they could try one.
17: Oh, God.
2: Oh my God, it's Nate.
5: I've always wanted to do this.
3: I agree with this.
17: Oh, no. That is tacky.
2: That's insane.
5: I hope you said yes.
18: It was tacky. Now, I handed them one. Did I
17: with your
18: them
17: fingers?
18: Try one, but I didn't want to.
17: Wait, hold on. You touched the fry with your fingers.
18: Well, the person made, like, I saw their arms start to, like, move towards the fries like they were going to grab one. I'm like, no, God. I handed them one, and they ate it. They liked it. They got their own. But I just think it's weird to ask a stranger, can I try some of your food?
5: Wow. Well, wait a minute. After they got their own, did you ask for your fry back?
17: Yeah.
18: No, I should. I didn't want any more communication with this man.
17: You know what I would do? I would say something rude like, "Yeah, you can have a fry when I'm done."
5: If
17: there's any left, you may have one.
2: You get a cold one.
18: Right.
5: I would have given him one.
17: But see, that's what Nate, you know that story. I went to meet him for dinner at this great restaurant, and he got to the bar early. He was sitting down with some girl eating her dessert.
3: That's right.
17: Oh, God. I said, "Do you guys know each other?" No.
3: Nope.
19: I looked at her, and I said, I did the dad joke. If you need any help with that, let me know. And she handed me a spoon.
2: Absolutely not.
19: How great is that?
2: Never.
17: Yeah, so strange. Scary, what's up with you today?
3: I don't know why I feel this way, but, and I don't know if there's any science to it, but I feel that when you have a drink in your hand, your attitude changes by the type of drink it is and the shape of the glass.
17: Explain.
3: Okay, for instance, I feel sophisticated if I'm holding a champagne flute or like a wine glass. It's nice and curvy, the wine glass. Or if I'm drinking a glass of brandy and I'm kind of swishing it around. But then...
2: Brandy?
17: I don't see you drinking brandy.
3: Well, because you don't associate me with that. Right, exactly.
17: You have to put on your robe and sit in front of a fireplace.
3: But I do feel that if you have a beer bottle in your hand, you have a propensity to be an a-hole or get into a fight. Or if you're kicking back a shot and you slam the glass. I just feel that the glass and the liquor you're drinking dictate the personality you have at that moment.
17: I see that. That makes sense.
3: Yeah. And I don't know why. I just
17: No. It makes sense. It's hard to put into words, maybe.
3: Right.
17: Like the other night, I had a gimlet.
3: Okay. Oh, yeah.
17: Gimlets are summer cocktails. Yeah. You don't drink those out of season. It's got to be hot.
2: Oh.
17: And it was a hot day. Mm. Had a gimlet. And it was in a gimlet glass. And so, you know, yeah.
3: That I'm versus... you for being smart. You're a smart guy.
17: Well, don't let that fool you.
5: What does a pina colada mean? Like in a...
17: Yeah, you know what? When
5: like
17: Danielle,
5: that.
17: When you drink pina coladas, you're celebrating summer.
5: Yeah, you're ready for fun.
17: Exactly.
5: Means, you know?
17: But, you know. I think your brandy snifter probably isn't a lot of fun.
2: I will say, whenever I have a beer bottle in my hand, I do think I should just smash this on the table and point it at someone.
17: Yes.
3: It's a whole mood.
2: Yeah.
17: It is. Nate, what's on your mind today?
19: Scary is at times hilarious and also at times unintentionally hilarious. I prefer the latter. So the other day we're talking about something and Skiri, you know, he has this propensity to use words and not know how to pronounce them.
17: Yes.
19: And so he goes, yeah, he caught some shrapnel. Like, wait,
17: shrapnel.
19: I'm like, what? He goes, yeah, that's, you know, that from that situation, there's some blowback and he caught some shrapnel. And I'm like, I think you're saying it wrong. He goes, that's how you say it.
3: How do you pronounce that word?
17: Shrapnel.
3: Shrapnel.
5: Shrapnel? Yeah,
3: shrapnel. My tongue doesn't go that way.
2: He almost fell out of his chair laughing. He was like, what? Say it again.
3: I thought it was shrapnel.
2: Like, episcopical.
3: Is that not right?
5: Shrapnel.
3: Oh my God!
17: There you go.
19: There was squirrel.
17: Squirrel.
2: Episcopical.
19: Yeah.
3: Episcopical. Well, that was just a mispronunciation altogether.
2: They all are. What's the
17: Episcopical.
2: Other one?
17: Yeah, but my Alex, he calls it asphalt.
19: Oh,
2: okay.
19: God. Really?
17: Remember, remember we had him on the air talking about that?
2: Yep.
17: And I said, it's not asphalt, it's asphalt.
20: No, it's not.
19: You know,
17: it's asphalt, not ash.
19: I can see where he's coming from. I mean, asphalt kind of makes sense because I feel like maybe they used ashes back in the day or something.
2: Man, get out of here.
17: No.
19: I'm trying to help the guy out.
5: Shrapnel
19: has no excuse.
17: Shrapnel. That sounds like a woman's name.
5: It does.
17: Where'd you go last night? Well, we went bowling with Shrapnel.
2: Oh, my God.
17: Hey, our special guest, Scotty B, is here. Around the room to you. What's on your mind?
21: That's going
17: to
21: sound really stupid, but okay. I think
17: we're used to it.
21: I think there should be a rule that you are not allowed to wear a flesh-colored shirt because I think it could cause accidents. It's very distracting.
22: Oh, no. What'd you do?
21: Well, I mean, in two separate instances, once I was driving, and as I was driving home, and I went through a red light because there was some woman jogging, and she was wearing a flesh-colored shirt, and I thought she was naked.
2: Oh, really?
21: And then there was another time I was riding my bike, and I almost hit a tree because I did a double take, and I turned around.
5: Have you ever seen the leggings, the flesh-colored leggings?
2: Yeah.
5: It looks like they don't have any pants on.
21: Yeah.
2: I like that Scotty can't control himself, so other people have to not wear
20: a
2: color.
20: Yeah. I think this is more a problem with Scotty than it is the other people.
2: Right.
21: Perhaps. But, you know, help me out a little bit.
17: Mm-hmm. No, you're a perv.
19: Yeah.
17: Basically.
19: Get used to it.
21: No, it's not, hey, I don't think it's perv. It's just distracting. That's all.
17: Okay. So we're now going to outlaw flesh color. I keep in mind, flesh comes in different colors for different people.
21: Correct.
17: Okay, let's keep that in mind. Well, right. Hey, Danielle, what's up?
5: So, you know, every now and then, you know, something pops up on Instagram that makes me chuckle. So, you know when you go to a wedding and you throw the bouquet, like the bride will throw the bouquet and whoever catches the bouquet, they're supposed to be the one that's getting married next if you do that tradition?
17: Mm-hmm.
5: Well, somebody wrote, at my funeral, take the bouquet off my coffin and throw it into the crowd to see who's next.
17: Oh, my God. That's intense.
5: I couldn't stop.
17: That's funny.
5: I'm leaving notes for my funeral. I'm writing. This is what I'm writing.
17: Oh, I have another one. You have to give everyone a Ouija board so they can stay in touch.
19: That's hilarious.

0: Here, everybody, and it's from that number.
1: Oh my God, this, I can't wait for your funeral, man.
2: I can't wait for your funeral.
1: Wait a minute, that didn't sound right. Hey, producer Sam, what's up with you today?
2: Okay, has anyone here had a yellow dragon fruit before?
1: Yes.
2: Has to be yellow. Okay.
1: No. Yes.
2: I had my first one the other day. If you're going to try a new fruit, please look up the side effects because I thought I was passing away. Turns out, if you eat a yellow dragon fruit on an empty stomach, it could send you to the restroom within the next couple hours.
1: Oh, yeah. It's very well known to loosen you up.
2: Not well enough, baby. I was distraught. And I was like, it must have been the food, like the sandwich I had the night before. No, it was just the first thing I ate in the morning, and it decided that it did not want to hang out with me anymore. It was horrifying.
3: And made you breathe fire through the other end.
2: Dragon
1: fruit.
2: Oh, my
1: God.
2: Can't trust
1: scary. Did you get hit with some shrapnel?
2: Some shrapnel, man.
1: From producer Sam.
2: Beware of the delicious yellow dragon fruit.
1: Thanks for the warning.
0: All right.
1: And Gandhi, what's up with you today?
3: All right, you said something earlier that actually sparked a question in my mind. You were talking about how a gimlet is a seasonal drink, and you only drink it at certain times.
1: For me, anyway.
3: How trashy is it to do things out of season? Because I think I do it all the time. I wear black in summer. I eat soup in summer. I'll wear white after Labor Day.
0: Yeah, who cares?
1: You drink coffee at dinner?
3: I'll drink coffee at dinner. I don't care.
2: Yeah,
3: I do
2: it milk with pasta.
1: You do you, boo.
2: You do you.
3: Yeah, Nate gives me crap about my coffee at dinner, and he does drink milk with pasta. Thank you, Sam, for pointing that out. But is that something where, like, you wouldn't take me to a fancy affair because you'd be like, this one's going to wear black and I drink coffee?
1: No, not at all.
0: No,
1: not
0: there's
1: at
0: other
1: all.
0: Reasons we're not taking you.
3: Because yeah. I'll break the beer bottle and point
0: exactly.
3: it at someone.
0: Yes.
1: That usually is, it causes bad attention.
3: Fair enough.
1: Okay. No, you do what you want to do, because we all have license. That gives us all license to do what we want to do.
3: Perfect.
1: And there you go. Where did we go? We went around the room.
4: I tell you what, though, folks, that's bloody nice.
5: Yo!
0: Yeah.
3: That's time of the day.
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3: Rich people. Can we talk about rich people for a second?
4: Yeah.
3: Have you noticed that sometimes rich people do things that we don't do? This came up. We were talking about Jeff Bezos.
4: Yeah.
3: You know, one of the richest guys in the world, worth mm-hmm. billions and billions and billions. And he looks rich. Like, he'll wear, like, just a regular shirt, and then he'll tie, like, a scarf around it. You know what I'm saying?
4: So they wear, like,
5: scarves for sure.
4: Ascots.
3: An ascot. Yes. You just, I mean, I guess when you're rich, you just do things like that. You know, mm-hmm. I don't
4: go and play at the country club with Buffy, don't you?
3: I don't know if he does that, but he just has these little nuances that make him look like he's Buffy friendly.
6: Yeah, Nate. Yeah, like Jeff Bezos. If you look at any picture of him, and if he's in quote unquote casual clothing, chances are it's a t-shirt with a vest.
3: With a vest.
6: Rich people wear vests.
3: They wear
4: really?
3: Vests.
4: Really?
3: Yes. It's either if you're a waiter at Applebee's or a rich person, you wear a vest.
5: I feel like rich people don't use regular tissues. They always use a hanky, like a silk embroidered hanky, and then they blow it out and put it back in their pocket, like only rich people can do.
4: And it has their initial on it, right?
5: Oh, yeah. It has their initial on
3: and their,
5: it.
3: And their boogies.
4: Yeah. Well, you remember when I was at Chris Rock's house that one time, and I was there for a party for something I was doing, and his toilet paper had R's all over it. I wiped my butt with Chris Rock's R's. Because.
3: Yeah, that's silly. What, Nate?
6: I also realized that, you know, we're down here in Tribeca where a lot of rich people live. Mm-hmm. And rich people either have a very small dog or an enormous dog. And you notice they don't have anything in between. It's always like a little teacup poodle or one of those enormous Great Danes that looks like a horse. They don't have they don't have a dog in between.
3: Nothing in between.
4: Oh, yeah. Man.
3: Now, also, Tribeca is also the land of strollers. It used to
5: be. Oh, my God, yes.
4: Oh, and they had the very expensive strollers.
3: Yeah.
4: I'm
3: we go to Walker's, you know, for brunch, and they'd all pull their strollers in, and their kids would throw Cheerios all over the floor. And you know, rich people, their kids always have Cheerios.
4: Yep.
3: Because I remember my friend Steve worked at Walker's. He says, we don't even sell damn Cheerios, and they're all over the friggin' floor. Because rich people, their kids have Cheerios, and they throw them on the floor. Just an observation.
4: Oh, my God.
5: It's very true.
3: I don't know. What else? What other things do rich people do?
4: They wear sunglasses when it's not sunny out or when they're indoors. And I'm like, really?
3: Yeah, Frog?
7: They don't wear like normal shoes. They wear like uppity rich people shoes. Like shoes that you don't know the name, or they have like weird buckles on them or things like that. Yeah, they're never normal.
4: They
7: like
4: got them in
7: shoes.
4: Europe. They're always from Europe.
3: You know, when Alex started dating me, he said, you know, I have the sneaker test. I said, what's the sneaker test? If you ever go out on a date with me wearing something other than sneakers, you're out.
4: Oh, really?
3: Yeah. Because you know me, my shoe game back in that day, especially because I was overweight, the only thing I could fit into were shoes.
4: Yeah.
3: I had a great shoe game. He's like, nah, those are a little too much.
4: Oh. Whoa.
5: Did your feet change size when you lost weight?
3: A little bit.
5: Oh, they did.
3: Yeah, a little bit. Yeah, Frog. I was scary.
8: They are never in town on summer weekends. Always somewhere to go. Always either.
5: Because they summer. That's what rich people do. They summer.
3: Yeah. They summer. Yeah, rich people summer.
5: And they winter.
8: They do.
3: And they do. I saw that picture of Danielle and Sheldon they posted the other night. They were having dinner like the Bridgerton people.
5: Yes.
3: At the opposite end of a long table.
4: They do that.
3: Yeah. They do that. They eat at big tables.
7: And they don't go boating. They go yachting.
4: Yachting.
3: You know, when I eat dinner, I stand. I stand in the kitchen because if I sit down at a table, the dogs will crawl all over me.
4: Oh, goodness.
3: Line 24 is Brady. Has a Jeff Bezos observation. Hello, Brady.
9: Good morning, everyone. Did anyone notice that Jeff Bezos looks like Lex Luthor?
5: Yes, he does.
4: He does.
3: He has he has that look going. But I don't want to like make fun of the way he looks, but he's morphing into a different look the more money he makes.
9: Yeah, that evil laugh throughout time. If it's getting more maniacal, I'm a little scared of the whole look and where it's going.
3: Well, you see, our straight Nate has that maniacal laugh, too. So we're wondering if he won the lottery, didn't tell anyone. Nate, give us that laugh you do. Listen to this laugh. This is the laugh. Nate. give us your laugh. We'll judge how much money you have in the bank. See, that's
5: all money.
3: You're a rich maniacal person, a murderer, laughs like that. All right, Brady, thank you. Thanks for your observation. I appreciate it. Line 23 is Sarah. Hello, Sarah.
10: Hello. Good morning.
3: Okay. Morning. Oh, she sings when she talks. Oh. I love a singer. I like to sing up.
10: Oh, all yes, right. I am.
3: So
10: yes.
3: Your observation, please.
10: So specifically rich men, okay, so get picture this with me, if you will. Please come with me. All right, very tall, a little slender, but somewhat a little bit ripped, you know. Short pants with the ankle showing. Always short pants with the ankle showing.
3: Yeah.
4: Yeah.
3: It's almost like rich guys wear espadrilles. Espadrilles with culottes. I don't know.
10: Yeah. And sometimes those shoes are very sleek. And so you can always tell because, like Danielle said, they're from Europe. So they're very fancy. Yeah. And, you know, they look great. They look fantastic. But when I pull it off, I look a little homeless. So.
3: Yeah. I will tell you, out where I live, there's a lot of horse farms and stuff out here. And you go to the grocery store, and a lot of the women will have just dismounted their horse.
4: Oh.
3: They'll drive their Mercedes to the grocery store, and they'll still have their horse boots on.
4: Oh, wow, they're riding boots.
3: And they track horse crap to the grocery store.
10: That's a surefire sign.
3: Yeah, you got money if you're tracking your horse crap to the grocery store.
10: Right, and you just don't even care.
4: Yeah.
3: Yeah. All right, well, listen, thank you for
10: listening
3: to us.
10: That's when you need that Chris Rock toilet paper. Wipe it up.
3: Yeah, I know, we did. Thank you so much for listening to us. Have a great day, okay?
10: Take care. Have a good day.
4: Have you guys ever been in a store when you realized you had crap on your shoes? I have.
3: like actual poo?
4: Oh, I was in the nail salon, and I'm sitting there, and I'm like, gosh, why does it smell like crap in this nail salon? It took a few minutes to realize it was me. I had stepped in dog poo outside, and I tracked it all in the nail. They were not happy with me.
3: A texter was saying that Jeff Bezos has one eye larger than the other. It could be from the monocle.
5: It could be. Always squinting. Hold it in.
3: All right, there you go. Rich people.
4: All right.
3: Can't live without them. What's scary?
8: I feel like rich people pronounce foods differently. Like escargot. Like they'll be very like deliberate about eating things from different cultures.
3: Right. Well, there you go.
2: Don't answer the phone, Elvis Duran. The Elvis Duran phone tab.
3: Danielle.
4: Yes.
3: It's all yours.
4: All right, so Maria's married to Angelo, and she's been saying to him, look, I need a closet space. I don't have any space of my own. So I am calling as a rep from the place that is installing the closet in half of his office space. And there's already a deposit, so we can't even go back on this.
11: This isn't good. So this guy's going to get very upset.
4: Yeah, he's not happy.
11: Well, let's see what happens. Moving on into the office space with some closet.
4: Mm-hmm.
11: See what happens in today's Danielle phone tab.
12: Hello?
4: Yeah, I'm looking for Marie, please.
12: Marie's not here. This is her husband, Angelo.
4: Hey, hi, Angelo. This is Natalie from Look at Developers.
12: I'm really not interested. Thank you.
4: No. I wanted to go over the plans for the closet.
12: What closet? What are you talking about?
4: The walk-in closet. The office space that you guys are splitting. She's going to do half a closet.
12: No.
4: I came over the other day, and I sat down with Marie, and we
12: did. You came over where? Where did you come?
4: I came over to invite.
12: I got to talk. I'll talk with Marie. I'll straighten her out, all right?
4: I have the contract here and everything. We sat down last week.
12: She has no authority to sign no contract. I pay for everything. I break my ass, all right? I work like a dog. That's that office. I need that office space, all right?
4: We discussed like where the shoe rack was going to go, and then she wanted extra hangers.
12: You know where those shoes are going to go? They're by the propio no culo di Marie. Hai capito? They're going to go right up her. That's it. Hello.
4: Yeah, hi.
12: Are you kidding me? What do you want?
4: I think we got disconnected. I just want to go over the plan.
12: No. Listen, there's nothing to go over. Everything's set, okay? It's all good.
4: I don't know. I'm a little confused because I was in your house the other day.
12: No,
4: I was in the office.
12: There's nothing to be confused about.
4: But we have a great idea.
12: I'll straighten it all out. No ideas.
4: Sir, you'll still have plenty of space.
12: I'm a big man and I have big plans, okay?
4: I can't go back with the deposit money because I've already ordered the
12: deposit. What deposit money? Nobody gave you any deposit.
4: Yeah, Marie did. She gave me a check because
12: she gave you a check. I'm going to stop payment on it.
4: Do you want me to get her on the phone? Because I think maybe there's
12: where
4: some...
12: is she? Where is she right
4: I don't
12: now?
4: Know, but I can call. I can conference her in with us. Let me get her on the line. Marie, I have your husband on the phone, and
12: Jesse, it's who are these thrones that you're giving money to?
13: Angela.
12: You're killing me over here, Marie.
13: Angela, listen, you're going to love the closet. She's a beautiful designer.
12: My wife with the design. Keep saying it. I don't give a about the design. You hear me?
13: Angela, listen.
12: You're killing me. You're killing me, Marie. I swear to God. I told you, we bought this house. I sacrificed. I break my ass for this family, and this is how I get repaid? A little space I wanted for myself. That's all I asked for.
13: Big space. Look how big your office
12: is. Oh, you're going to have a big space. I tell you, when I put my foot up your... You're going to have a big space.
13: Don't speak like that in front of
12: me. Mother, what the hell are you doing right now? You're spending more of my money on some...
13: I'm going to show you pictures as they're building it.
12: And you know why you talk to these people and take care of the situation?
13: But, Angelo, it's not just a shoe rack. It's a combo.
12: You're damn right it's not just a shoe rack. It's my office. My office, Marie. My office, which I broke my ass for this family.
13: That is an 800-square-foot office you
12: Marie,
13: have.
12: Obviously, you know, your calculations are way off. I don't know. Maybe every day when you go to the beauty parlor, all those vapors are going into your brain. My office is a... damn shoebox as it is, and I'm not giving half of it to a closet. And you better get that money back. You're spending money like crazy. My office stays where it is.
4: I really can't give her the money back, though.
12: Hey, lady, we're going to find a way. And we're going to change it. I want to talk to your boss or whoever.
4: My
12: Somebody's
4: boss?
12: Somebody's going to give that money back.
4: Okay,
12: right.
4: Let me go get my boss for you. His name is Elvis Duran.
12: Yeah, okay.
4: How about if I put you on Elvis Duran in the morning show? Angelo, you just got phone tapped.
12: Oh, get the f*** out of here. Are you kidding me? Do I need this with my blood pressure, Marie? You're killing me.
13: We really should get a closet.
12: By the way, Elvis, I'm sending you the bill for this closet if you don't mind.
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16: Good morning, I'm David Miller with your headlines for Monday, October 12th, 2026. A Lapine High School employee brought a handgun to campus last week, the school confirmed in a letter to families. The employee has since resigned. In the letter sent to families, the school said the employee arrived on Thursday, October 8th with a gun in their possession. The employee reportedly said they forgot they had the gun before arriving on campus. School officials responded as soon as they heard about it and worked with the Deschutes County Sheriff's Office to make sure the gun was safely taken off campus. The employee was placed on administrative leave pending an investigation. They have since resigned. No other details were immediately available, including the employee's job at the school, nor whether the gun was loaded. Ben Lapine Schools will host a free financial aid information night on November 18th from 6 p.m. to 7:30 p.m. at Caldera High School. While the presentation is geared primarily towards high school seniors and their families, the event is open to anyone interested in post-secondary financial planning. Financial aid presenters from local colleges will provide an overview of post-secondary funding options. The sessions will cover financial planning for students considering community colleges, four-year universities, and trade or vocational schools. Redmond City Park restrooms and drinking fountains will be closing for the season starting on October 12th. City Parks crews are preparing for colder fall temperatures by winterizing facilities to prevent freezing and damage. The city says all flush restrooms and drinking fountains will be shut down for the season. Visitors can still enjoy the parks, but should plan ahead and make other arrangements for restrooms and drinking water. Looking at weather, mostly clear skies with highs around 50 degrees today. Overnight tonight, we will see temps drop below freezing to the lower 30s. Tuesday, we'll see more clouds, but a little warmer temps with highs in the low 60s. Overnight lows in the upper 20s to lower 30s. Daytime temps gradually warm over the next several days. We could see highs in the upper 60s to low 70s by midweek, with overnight lows climbing into the low 40s. With your local headlines, I'm David Miller. Have a fantastic Monday.
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2: Elvis Duran in the morning show.
3: Hey, did you hear about this restaurant? They're not letting kids under 10 into the restaurant.
4: Oh, period?
3: Period.
4: Oh.
3: They announced this new rule on Instagram and Facebook, acknowledging that the ban on young children was likely to upset some patrons while saying it needed to take control of the situation. Let me quote them. They say, "We love kids. We really, truly do. But lately, it's been extremely challenging to accommodate children. They had high noise levels, insufficient space for high chairs and servers who are cleaning up crazy messes." I know. I have many friends who work in the restaurant business. And for some reason, especially on brunch Sunday, parents bring their kids in and while they drink and get drunk, the kids throw Cheerios all over the place.
4: Yeah, all over the floor.
3: Yeah, my friend Steve said, "We don't even serve Cheerios."
4: No, because they bring their own. Most parents bring their own kids' snacks.
5: When I was a waitress, we used to argue if a family with like little kids came in, we'd be like, not it.
3: Well, I know, but parents, you know, they deserve a nice day out. You can't
5: they
3: always
5: do.
3: But look, when I was a kid, I went out to eat with my parents. I wouldn't even look at my parents the wrong way. Never left the chair. They never let me walk around. It was always.
6: That makes two of us.
3: Yeah. They used to nail us to the friggin' chair, right?
5: That's not how it is anymore though, because a lot of people, like you said, parents need a day out, and a lot of people will take it as, this is my time out. Somebody else is cleaning up after me. So go ham. And you are digging Cheerios out of the carpet behind the booth, you know.
3: Also, children running around the restaurant create a legal liability, putting servers carrying trays of food and drinks at risk.
4: Well, your kid should not be running around a restaurant.
3: Well, they shouldn't.
6: Right. It's not the kid as much as it is the parent.
3: Right. There you go.
4: Right. And if my kid ever made a mess, I would leave an extra tip, because I think that's just what you should do.
5: You would think so.
4: Really?
3: I don't think they usually do.
4: They don't.
3: But see, down in Tribeca, where I live, I mean, it's on Sundays, it's very unusual not to have your foot run over by a stroller because they're all out. And then, you know, they park the strollers out front, like those on the sidewalk. You can't get by because there's strollers everywhere. But they deserve a day out, but they do get loaded because they don't drive in the city. They just push the stroller and they get drunk and go home.
4: I don't see a problem with, like, you know, having maybe a couple of hours where it's just adults, you know, no kids, like having certain times of the day. But I don't think your establishment should never allow children, unless it's like, you know, a boozy place where everyone's
5: like
4: just getting wasted, like a bar.
3: Yep. Wait a minute. I'm in.
4: I can just see the kids throwing spaghetti at each other.
5: Exactly.
3: Spaghetti fight. What's that, Nate?
7: I love watching the parents that actually care after their kids make a mess. The kids, one parent will take the kid to the car, and then the other parent stays and cleans up. When I was a server, I loved that person. Like, they actually respected the fact that it was them that caused the mess.
4: Yeah.
7: And you're not responsible for it.
3: Yeah, it's true. You'll be a parent one day.
7: Oh. Really?
3: Yeah. Oh. And so, you know, do like Froggy.
7: You know something I don't know.
3: Do what Froggy's mom and dad and my mom and dad did. Nail your kid to the chair.
7: That happened with us too.
6: Yep.
7: We were scared to even breathe during breakfast. My God.
6: Exactly.
3: Breathe. 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

0: All right, let's go. Let's go do something. Let's do something with our lives, something productive other than what we've been doing for the past 4 hours. DJ Cream's going to mix us out. Check him out at DJ Cream NYC on Instagram. Till next time, say peace out, everybody.
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Coming off your weekend with The Weeknd and Playboi Carti, as we get your work week started right now, Requested. Here's Timeless.

0: Bella Kay with I Love It, I Love It, I Love It. And we know you do not love Mondays, but that's okay because we're helping you through it with a great playlist on the way. 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

0: Jesse Murph with Wild Ones here on this Monday playlist. Now, keep it here. We got more great sounds for you. But first, I got some exciting news. If you were a fan of Crazy Rich Asians, well, the drama series has been greenlit for HBO. It's going to star Constance Wu and Henry Golding. So we'll keep you updated as we learn more about this project. I know lots of fans definitely stoked to hear the news. In the meantime, we are stoked to play for you a great playlist of sounds to jumpstart your week. More on the way, coming at you next.
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They're somber before that Taylor Swift, the artist Taylor picked to perform her songs when she was inducted into the Songwriters Hall of Fame earlier this year. That is a really, really, really cool honor to have Taylor hand select you. And then he got to perform in front of Taylor, which was both, I think, an honor and also probably one of the most nerve-wracking things of his life. At least it would be for me. That is here on this Monday playlist, where there's plenty more of your favorites in store. We got new music. We got old school jams. We got everything in between. So stick around. More coming at you next.

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0: Victoria Monet, before that Ariana Grande, one of the artists leading the pack for the Kids' Choice Awards happening at the Nickelodeon Awards show next month. Now, good news, bad news. The good news is she's nominated a bunch. The bad news, I guess depending on how you look at it, is she's not likely to attend because she has taken a step back from the public spotlight, which I guess good news for her means definitely no risk of getting slimed.
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And I know it's crazy to think we're winding down 2026. 2027 will be here before you know it. And that means a whole new year of concerts. We're already getting some deets on some of the shows you can expect. For example, we're excited to welcome Leon Bridges to Hayden Holmes Amphitheater next summer. He'll be there Thursday, August 12th. 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

0: Harry Styles before that Taylor Swift, who, of course, did invite Harry to her wedding. Probably not likely to get an invite to his. I don't know. They have said they're keeping things very small and intimate, at least for the actual wedding ceremony. But they are planning a bunch of parties before and afterwards with friends, family to make sure they celebrate. And I'm sure Taylor will be invited to one or more or all of those as well. So we'll keep you updated. Right now, rumors are expecting this wedding to happen probably around the holidays, although no date has been officially confirmed. We'll keep you updated. In the meantime, stick around. More of your favorites. It's just around the corner next.
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Shorty go jogging every morning. 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

Zara Larson with Lush Life. And if you're all about that Marvel life, I got good news, because the Marvel TV universe is expanding. They have announced a live-action series called Zodiac is set to debut on Disney Plus in 2028. Now, executives have said it is a spy thriller, and adding, if you look closely at the design of the title, you're going to see a few clues about where they are going. Now, I'll be totally honest with you, I'm not cool enough to understand it myself, but it definitely has some clues. I can see them in the logo. I just don't know what they mean. So if you're a Marvel fan, you might want to look it up, but you still have some time. 2028 is when we're expecting that to debut on Disney Plus. For now, coming up, you don't have to wait. More great music in store. Dominic Fike up next.

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If you've ever heard that girl sing a cappella, it is amazing. Like, she does not need auto-tune. That is Sienna Spyro, Die on This Hill. Lock it in for more great music, including Ariana Grande, Gracie Abrams, and more, coming at ya next.

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0: You broke me first. There's the Kid Laroi's ex, Tate McRae. You know, I have to say, I kind of thought they would have lasted longer. Still kind of sad about that sometimes when I think about it. In the meantime, I'm hooking you up with more great music, so stick around. We got lots more of your favorites around the corner right here, so hang tight.
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2: Experts recommend replacing this household item every 1 or 2 years, but the average person hangs on to it like 4 years. What's wrong with me? I've had mine close to a decade or even more. What is it? Facebook.com/Jeremy on the air. I can't wait to hear from you.

Clarkson's not messing around. She had a pretty woman confrontation with a Brooklyn store. She said one of the employees of the store that she walked in treated her like Julia Roberts in Pretty Woman. The store is pushing back, saying she wanted to buy a decorative singing bird that wasn't actually for sale. Well, now Kelly Clarkson's even more mad. Oh, okay, now you're going to lie about it? She said it was for sale. There was a price tag on it, and they specifically said, maybe we should find you something more in your affordability category. So it's getting really, really nasty, and I would never want to go into that store. That's me personally. People treating people like that is awful.

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1: 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Some people are not having to work today on Columbus Day. Banks are closed. I'm here working. What about you? 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
4: Hey, what's up? This is Russell Winfield.

So, celebrity birthday shuffle today is Hugh Jackman, Josh Hutcherson. Who else? Let's see. Josh Hutcherson, Hugh Jackman, and Kirk Cameron from Growing Pains. The celebrity scramble today, birthday scramble, is 58, 56, 34. Now, this is easy because Josh Hutcherson's from The Hunger Games. He's 34. I'm going to say Kirk Cameron is 56 from Growing Pains and Hugh Jackman, 58, Wolverine. Yes. Oh, and from Pretty Little Liars, Tyler Blackburn is 40. Happy birthday to those celebrities.

0: Am I the only one trying to do a diet before the end of the holidays? I mean, right here, when candy is going up for Halloween. Oh my gosh, I'm so excited. I mean, I'm excited but devastated because I need to be losing weight, but everywhere I turn is like a new, like, sin or, you know, temptation.
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